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1: 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A heat advisory remains in effect. An extreme heat watch begins at 9 p.m. tomorrow night. An extreme heat warning begins at noon tomorrow. Slight chance of thunderstorms tonight. Otherwise, mainly cloudy skies expected. Lows dip down to about 73. Winds out of the south, 5 to 10 miles per hour. Mainly cloudy skies expected tomorrow. Slight chance for storms. High temperatures reach up to 92. I'm Staff Meteorologist Paul Trombley. Right now, it's 82 degrees.

0: And now another treatment, this classic American theme, brought to you by Mr. Gary Crosby. Here's a happy tune
1: that'll bring you a smile all the while. When you croon it, you're really in style.
0: And the title is Sam's Song. It's catchy as can be,
1: with a sly little beat, and the melody sweet keeps you tapping your feet.
0: And the title is Sam's Song. Nothing on your mind
1: but the news of the day and the bills you must pay. Keep your hair turning gray, but you're still humming Sam's Song.
0: Are you all right? How's your brace?
1: Why, it makes you grin, gets under your skin, as only a song can do.
0: Who the people that you meet?
1: Hello, Joe, what you know, and remind me to mow. Tell them business is slow, but I'm
0: whistling Sam's Song. Everyone you see
1: has a story to tell or a gimmick to sell.

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Let's take a look at the weather, if we might. Big Band Bob Ray reporting. Well, for tonight, they say we got a 20% chance that we could have some storms and everything after 3 o'clock in the morning. Otherwise, it's going to remain mostly cloudy overnight with the southeast winds up to 10 miles an hour and a low tonight in the lower 70s. Well, for tomorrow, Sunday, they say there's a 10% chance that we could have some rain, but that's going to be early on in the morning, before 7 o'clock, they say. Otherwise, it'll be mostly cloudy tomorrow, becoming sunny as the day wears on. Winds tomorrow will be out of the southwest up to 10 miles an hour, and our high for tomorrow in the lower 90s with heat index readings as high as 113 degrees above zero. Well, for Sunday night, a 30% chance of more rain. They say that could amount to maybe a tenth of an inch. Otherwise, it'll be mostly cloudy with the southwest winds tomorrow night up to 10 miles an hour, and our low for tomorrow night in the mid-70s. Well, then comes Monday. Well, they got a 10% chance of more rain on Monday, but that's another one that says early in the morning up until maybe 7 o'clock. Then it's going to start becoming clear and have sunshine the rest of the day, with the winds out of the south up to 15 miles an hour becoming northwesterly

night mostly clear with a low in the mid-60s. And then Thursday, mostly sunny again with a high in the mid-80s. Last report indicates we have the winds out of the south at 6 miles an hour. Relative humidity is standing at 79%. Under these heavy, cloudy skies that we have here in Mason City, we're showing 83 degrees. It's Big Band Saturday night.

Welcome to Big Band Saturday Night. I'm Big Band Bob Ray, your host. Now it's time for you to move those tables and chairs aside, roll up that carpet, spread some of that magical dancing dust on the floor, get ready to D-A-N-C-E. Dance the evening away with the big bands right here from the Big Band Dance Band Ballroom of KCMR. We have quite a blend of bands tonight, so without further ado, take it, fellas.

careless. That means that it's Eddie Howard time. Oh, yeah. Eddie was a great big band vocalist. He could play the guitar, and he could also play the trombone. If somebody showed him just one time through where he was supposed to put the slide, he was not good at reading the music and making the slide go where it should go. However, once he had somebody play it and he was watching it, he could do it from then on. So he was not too bad of a trombone player and a great singer. Well, Eddie went off on his own in the early 40s and started his own band. That band is going to start off its Boogie Woogie tonight. And then it's Put 'em in a Box Till... Put 'em in a Box, Tie It with a Ribbon. Eddie Howard and the trio will be vocalizing on that. Then it's Lasse's Trombone. I'm not sure if Eddie played the trombone with him or not. Could have. Eddie is back to the microphone by himself with It Had to Be You. And then he wraps it all up with a real nice version of Sentimental Journey with his band. And boy, it is a nice, smooth, sentimental journey. Eddie Howard and his orchestra on Big Band Saturday night.

0: Wayne King, the Waltz King, on Big Band. Oh, excuse me. I'm jumping ahead. I'm sorry. It's Eddie Howard and his orchestra that we just heard. And boy, oh boy, they were so good. I'll tell you, I love that rendition that he had arranged of Sentimental Journey. It is really a nice, nice rendition of Sentimental Journey. I really enjoy it. Eddie Howard leading off Big Band Saturday night. Well, we'll be back with that second band, and you know it is right after this. Don't touch that dial.
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0: Here's that next big band.

The waltz you saved for me. The waltz king, Wayne King, his saxophone and his orchestra on Big Band Saturday night. He was quite the guy. And he was around for a long time. And, well, he opened the ballroom on the north end of Chicago. And he closed the ballroom on the north end of Chicago. It was a giant and a beautiful ballroom. There was no doubt about it. And, well, he was very good. And he did waltzes that people were really surprised about when it happened. People were expecting to do other things. But when he opened that Aragon Ballroom, it was waltzes. And it took about a week, and people were expecting the waltzes. Well, the Wayne King Waltz King will start off with Blue Danube. And then it's going to be The Rose and the Butterfly. Wayne Robinson singers will be doing the vocalizing. Tales of the Vienna Woods. And this is sort of a different arrangement than you're probably used to. And then it's Wayne at the microphone for If You Were the Only Girl in the World. And he wraps it all up, Do You Ever Think of Me? Yes, it's Wayne King, the Waltz King, on Big Band Saturday night.

Wayne King, the Waltz King, on Big Band Saturday night. He was, so good. And that Aragon Ballroom was a beautiful, big venue. And boy, oh boy, I have a recording of the last night. And it was all that he could do to play that closing theme of theirs one more time, of the Waltz You Saved For Me, as they shut down the theater or the dance floor. And there was, I believe, around 5,000 people there that night. It was quite a sellout. We'll be back with that next band right after this. Don't touch that dial. The Big Band Beat goes on at the Surf Ballroom in Clear Lake, Iowa. If you enjoy the music of the big bands, you need to plan on attending the dances this summer. Enjoy the big band music this Sunday, July 26th, with the Austin Big Band on the stage playing big band dance music just for you. The doors open at 5:30 and the music will start at 6 and goes to 9 in the evening. If you don't dance, that's okay. Many people attend the big band dances just to listen to the band while visiting with friends and having a treat. It's a big band dance and party time you are sure to enjoy. So come on over to the Surf Ballroom this Sunday, July 26th, and enjoy the Austin Big Band. Now, if you don't have a season ticket, that's okay. You can still come to the dances and pay only $20 at the door per person. See you at the Surf this Sunday with the Austin Big Band. Here is that Austin Big Band.

This could be the start of something big. The Austin Big Band, which will be playing at the Surf tomorrow night from 6 till 9. And boy, it will be a fun time for all. And the Austin Big Band, well, we'll be there. And you can stop by and say hi to old Big Band Bob. And we will be at the first table to your left as you step down onto the dance floor. I will have my pineapple on the middle of the table, and I will have my pineapple suit on tomorrow. So you can't miss it. How do I decide? Well, it's who I of the bands this summer that I haven't played or had the honor of wearing it with them. Well, the Austin Big Band's going to come along with Flying Home. Then it's You Turn the Tables on Me. Christine Iverson is going to vocalize on Blue Skies. Then it's In the Mood. Follow that with Jumpin' at the Woodside. Yes, it's the Austin Big Band as they will be appearing tomorrow night at the Surf Ballroom from 6 till 9. And the doors will be open at 5:30. So come on over, enjoy the wonderful sounds of that Austin Big Band. They are really quite a good band.

Oh, yes. The wonderful sounds of the big band out of Austin. And they will be down here tomorrow night at the Surf Ballroom for your listening and dancing pleasure from 6 o'clock until 9 o'clock. Come on in and visit us and say hi. We'll be at the first table on your left as you step down onto the floor. And it's pineapple night. I'll have my pineapple suit on. We'll have the pineapple on the table in the center. So come on down, enjoy it. Live from downtown, you are listening to Inspiration 97.9. We are KCMR and KCMRFM.com, Mason City, Iowa. Here's that next big band.

He really, as you can hear, went all over the piano real easy-like. My Sentimental Heart is their theme song. Well, they're going to start off with Falling in Love with Love. Then it's I Didn't Know What Time It Was. Frank Gallagher will be at the microphone next to vocalize on Maybe You'll Be There. Then it's Non Demikar, and he wraps it all up with Stairway to the Stars. Mr. Carmen Cavallaro, the poet of the piano, and his orchestra on Big Band Saturday night. And he liked to play the piano.

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You said your lips were mine alone to kiss.

0: Carmen Cavallaro, his piano playing and his orchestra. And he was one that played all the time, loved to be heard, and there was no ifs, ands, or buts about it. When you went to a Carmen Cavallaro dance, you listened to a lot of piano playing. There was no ifs, ands, or buts about it. That's the way it was. And he loved to play the piano, was very good at it all the time. We'll be back with that next band right after this. Don't touch that dial.
1: 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A hot, homemade, nutritious meal is served that includes a variety of meat, vegetables, salads, fruits, relishes, breads, and desserts. 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
0: And here is that menu that will be carried out tomorrow noon from 11:30 till 12:15 at the Good Shepherd Smorgasbord for Seniors. Well, their famous baked chicken will be there. And, of course, they're going to have some pork chops. But, boy, oh, boy, they are going to have one of my all-time favorites, their baked turkey. And with that, they have dressing. Plus, they have the mashed potatoes and gravy, of course, with that. And then you can have some corn. For salads, they got macaroni salad and the Butterfinger Lush. They'll have those relishes there and a dinner roll. And for a dessert, you can have a piece of apple pie or banana cream pie. And boy, oh boy, I tell you, I love to take the turkey. I love to take the dressing. And then I put gravy over the whole shebangs. Ooh, it's so, so good. And I'll have some corn on the side. And I may have the Butterfinger Lush. They have awful good macaroni salad, too. It'll be a toss-up for me. You know, I don't want to eat too much, but, oh, it's hard not to. At the Senior Smorgasbord at the Good Shepherd tomorrow from 11:30 to 12:15. And it only costs $8 per person for seniors. And if you're not a senior and you are a guest, then it is $10. Here's that next big band.

Mr. Benny Goodman, his clarinet and his orchestra on Big Band Saturday night. Well, of course, Let's Dance is their theme song. Gotta start it off with the King Porter Stomp. Then Helen Forrest will come up and vocalize on Smoke Gets in Your Eyes. Christopher Columbus follows that one. That's a nice number. Peggy Lee will come up and vocalize on Not a Care in the World. And he'll wrap it all up with If I Could Be With You. Mr. Benny Goodman, his clarinet and his orchestra. And he only played the clarinet. And boy, was he good.

Benny Goodman and his orchestra on Big Band Saturday night. And, of course, there was nothing like their Carnegie Hall concert. That was something else. That was a complete success, if there ever was one. Well, we'll be back with that next band right after this. Do you enjoy the music of the big bands? Well, if you do, you will love being at the Surf Ballroom tomorrow night, July 26th, with the Austin Big Band up on the stage playing big band music just for you. You may dance, or you can sit and listen to the big band playing up on the stage. Sure, many do dance, but there are many who enjoy just having a treat and listening to the music while visiting with others. The Surf Ballroom is air-conditioned for your comfort, and the doors will open at 5:30. It's a big band dance and party time you are sure to enjoy. Come on over to the Surf Ballroom in Clear Lake, Iowa, tomorrow night from 6 till 9 to enjoy the Austin Big Band on the stage playing big band music just for you. See you there. Here is that Austin Big Band, which will be at the Surf Ballroom tomorrow night from 6 to 9. So don't miss it. We'll be there. I'll have my pineapple suit on. Here's the Austin Big Band.

The Austin Big Band. The recording that you're hearing was from the fairgrounds that up in Austin earlier in the years. And that's the 2 o'clock jump. Well, the Austin Big Band, which will be at the Surf tomorrow night, playing for your listening and dancing pleasure, they'll be there from 6 to 9, giving you some of the greatest music you'll ever want to hear. Here we go. The first number after the 2 o'clock jump will be Easy to Love. Then it's The Summer Winds with Bradley Carlton, doing the vocalizing. Now, last time I was to play You Turn the Tables on Me, instead I played Shiny Stockings. So this time we will play You Turn the Tables on Me. And that's followed up with Moonlight Serenade. What a beautiful rendition they have of that. It's a Glenn Miller's rendition, but it is well done by the Austin Big Band, which will be at the Surf tomorrow night from 6 to 9. Hey, you stop by and say hi. You can't miss me. I'm going to have my pineapple suit on. Pineapple will be on the table, which is the first table on the left as you step down onto the dance floor. Stop by and say hi. Big Band Bob Ray and the group will be there. So have a good time. Come on over to the Surf tomorrow night with the Austin Big Band. Here they are.

The Austin Big Band, as they will be appearing at the Surf Ballroom for the Big Band Dance tomorrow night from 6 until 9, and the doors will open at 5:30. So come on over and enjoy the Austin Big Band tomorrow night at the Surf Ballroom. We love to have a nice big crowd, and they are really going to put on a nice dance for you tomorrow night. We'll be back next week, I should say, with six more of those big bands for your listening and dancing pleasure right here on Big Band Saturday Night. 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

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Well, I hope they leave you, shall we say, relaxed. Maybe feel a bit on the groovy side. We always manage to learn something one way or another. It's a fun time at all. So, without further ado, let's let the merriment begin.

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There we go. Ha, ha. We didn't get a good ripoff on that, did we, huh? Let's see if we can do better. Oh, there we go. That's the way it's supposed to sound. Yeah, like that. Oh, my goodness. Well, welcome to Grandpa's Attic Treasures here. We're going to have some good stuff tonight. Oh, I'm telling you, it's going to be good. We're going to have a fine beverage right off the bat, though. It always makes things go so much better to have a fine beverage. We'll get it open here. There we go. And we'll see how many strawberries are in there. I guess there are a lot of them. They're all been smashed and really ground pretty fine. But it's going to be a good one, I can tell you. Oh, could you get the odor over the air? Oh, it's so good. Wow. Hope you have a fine beverage. Oh, it does make things go so bad, so much better. Oh, yeah. Oh, that's good. Mighty tasty. Strawberry beverage. Oh, that's awfully good. Well, here we go. This guy was sitting on top of the heap. He had a number one song in 1977. It was his third number one song, and each of those number one songs got him a gold record. It was Barry Manilow, and that third one looks like we made it.

0: We like to do at this time a song that my brother wrote. This is original song my brother wrote 5 years ago. My brother wrote this song in a fit of creative passion and genius. My brother wrote this song. And we only performed it, my brother and myself, only 3 times. We performed this song 3 times, and it was immediately stolen from us by this other commercial crass. It was stolen from us by this other commercial crass group that stole the song. They never acknowledged.
1: Yeah, Tommy, don't
0: they
1: go
0: just
1: into
0: stole
1: that.
0: The song
1: no.
0: from my
1: Tom,
0: younger brother.
1: Don't go into that. It's just embarrassing to say.
0: They're adults. They're entitled now. They stole this song from
1: along
0: my brother,
1: with my luggage.
0: Along with his luggage. And they put it on one of the major record companies. They never once, and it sold over 3 million records. My brother's song that he wrote, and they never acknowledged it. As a result, it sold over 3 million records. And as a result, pay attention. As a result, every time we perform my own brother's song that he wrote in his creative effort and genius responsible, every time we perform his own song, we've been ridiculed.
1: And persecuted.
0: We've been ridiculed and persecuted every time we perform this song. That people will come up and say, I heard your show and you stole that song from that other commercial crass group. You just stole that song. So we're going to ridicule you, prosecute you.
1: Persecute you.
0: So I'd like to take this time to set the record straight as my brother's depraved of the one.
1: You're right the first time.
0: He was deprived of this opportunity of having for posterity to understand and enjoy. I'd like to publicly dedicate the performance of the song to my younger brother for his creative effort and genius in writing the song.
1: You don't have to do that.
0: I'm going to, Dickie. I'd like to publicly dedicate to you, Dickie Smothers, the creative effort and genius responsible for the song. I'd like to publicly dedicate to you at this time.
1: Thanks.
0: Swell.
1: Thanks a lot.
0: You're welcome. We'd like to perform it for you now, and I'm sure you've all heard the song many times before, but we'd like to do it for you in the original first time, the first time way,
1: no,
0: in the original.
1: You mean the
0: first
1: virgin
0: time.
1: Edition.
0: The what?
1: I said, you mean the virgin edition. We'll sing it in the virgin edition.
0: I don't know what that means.
1: Come on.
0: Edition. I don't know what it means.
1: Edition.
0: We like to do it's original virgin.
1: No, just sing. Sing.
0: Ready?
1: I'm ready.
0: I knew it'd be ridiculed.

0: throughout history, there's been the story of the internal triangle. This paternal, eternal triangle. This particular internal triangle concerned a condemned man named Tom Crudley, a man named Jason, and another man named Sally Jean Johnson.
1: Hey, now cut that out.
0: Several times. I met her on a mountain, stabbed her with my knife. Hang your head down, hang your head down, do hang down your head, Tom Crudley. Poor boy, hang down your head and fly. Hang down your hang, Tom Hunley. Poor boy, you're hung.
2: The Smothers Brothers, they were something else. They're both gone now, but boy, they gave us a lot of good entertainment over the years. Oh my goodness, this is a biggie. I'm not kidding you. This is something else. If you are a Cub fan, you need to listen to this. The Chicago Cubs, yes. There was a guy by the name of, Steve Goodman. He was a songwriter and a singer, and he was born on this date in Chicago in 1948. Well, he had sort of a wit among him and so forth, and all of a sudden he was told that he had leukemia and he was going to be losing the battle. Well, he passed away at age 36 on the 20th of September on 1984. But before he could write lose that battle, some of the songs he wrote: City of New Orleans, The 12th Century is Almost Over, Banana Republic, and then came along this song. Well, he had this thing, and he loved to go to Wrigley Field. He was a Cubs fan that was unreal. And he had been suffering from this leukemia, and the Cubs knew what he was. Well, Goodman continued to write and perform through these years with the leukemia, and in 1984, it appeared Steve would finally see the Cubs win a pennant. And so he was all excited about that, and he wrote a little song about it, and he was even invited to sing the national anthem if they won and were playing in the National League Championship. Well, he had written this song, but he passed away before he could sing it and before they got into any championships. And the name of the song, and he performed it shortly before he died. A dying Cub fan's last request.
3: By the shores of old Lake Michigan, where the hawk wind blows so cold, an old Cub fan lay dying. In his midnight hour, the toll. Round his bed, his friends had all gathered. They knew his time was short. On his head, they put this bright blue cap from his all-time favorite sport. He told him, "It's late. It's getting dark in here, and I know it's time to go. But before I leave the lineup, boys, there's just one thing that I'd

the doormat of the National League. Told his friends, you know the law of averages says anything will happen that can. That's what it says. But the last time the Cubs won a National League pennant was the year we dropped the bomb on Japan. The Cubs made me a criminal, sent me down a wayward path. They stole my youth from me, that's the truth. I'd forsake my teachers to go sit in the bleachers in flagrant truancy. And then one thing led to another, and soon I discovered alcohol, gambling, dope, football, hockey, lacrosse, tennis. But what do you expect when you raise up a young boy's hopes and then just crush him like so many paper beer cups, year after year after year, after year after year after year after year after year, till those hopes are just so much popcorn for the pigeons beneath the L tracks to eat. He said, you know, I'll never see Wrigley Field anymore before my eternal rest. So if you have your pencils and your scorecards ready, I'll read you my last request. He said, give me a doubleheader funeral in Wrigley Field on some sunny weekend day, no lights. Have the organ play the national anthem, and then a little na-na-na-na, hey, hey, hey, goodbye. Make six bullpen pitchers carry my coffin, and six groundskeepers clear my path. Have the umpires bark me out at every base in all their holy wrath. It's a beautiful day for a funeral. Hey, Ernie, let's play too. Somebody go get Jack Brickhouse to come back and conduct just one more interview. Have the Cubbies run right out into the middle of the field. Have Keith Moreland drop a routine fly. Give everybody two bags of peanuts and a frosty malt, and I'll be ready to die. Build a big fire on home plate out of your Louisville Slugger baseball bats and toss my coffin in. Let my ashes blow in a beautiful snow from the prevailing 30-mile-an-hour southwest wind. When my last remains go flying over the left field wall, we'll bid the bleacher bums adieu. And I will come to my final resting place out on Waveland Avenue. The dying man's friends told him to cut it out. They said, stop it, that's an awful shame. He whispered, don't cry, we'll meet by and by near the Heavenly Hall of Fame. He said, I've got season's tickets to watch the Angels now. So that's just what I'm gonna do. He said, but you, the living, you're stuck here with the Cubs. So it's me that feels sorry for you.

0: Oh, yeah. You had to have a lot of humor to do that. Dying and admitting and making those statements about the Cubs, that is just fabulous. A guy by the name of Steve Goodman did that. Died when he was only 36 years old. And shortly after he sang that to that crowd, I don't know if he was able to stand up or sit. He was able to sit or stand because he was playing his guitar as he was singing it. So he was still enough that he could get that going. Oh, my. Here we go. Dean Martin and Jerry Lewis. They had met each other while they were performing at the Glass Hat in New York City. And they talked a little bit, and they decided to ad-lib and act and work on it together. So they started out, and they did their first show on this night in 1946 at the Club 500 in Atlantic City. Well, they became very popular in no time. They went from $350 a week to $5,000 a week, and it just kept climbing. They were something else. And they got invited to a lot of different shows with a lot of different people. Lucille Ball invited them onto her show one night, and they were there. Well, you know, they lasted for 10 years. They were on a lot of TV shows, the Colgate Comedy Hour, and those kind of things. They made 17 movies. And while they were in the business and did quite well. But then they decided it was over 10 years to the day on July 25th, 1956. They did their last performance. They didn't see each other for a while, but then Frank Sinatra brought Dean Martin onto the Share-a-thon that Jerry Lewis was doing on the Labor Day weekend, and boy, that was quite a homecoming for both of them. It was something else. But here they are on that Lucy show.
1: And now I would like to present one of Hollywood's most glamorous stars, currently gracing your neighborhood screens in Sorrowful Jones, a charming actress who gracefully combines the talents of a leading lady and comedian.
2: Now, listen here, Dean Martin. Don't you say anything nice about me, you big bully, you monster. I'll have you know that
1: I'm not... Wait a minute. Why, you are Lucille Ball. But what's the matter, Lucille?
2: Don't act like you don't know. You've got some nerve, Dean Martin, asking me to come down here and be a guest on your radio program after the way you beat up that sweet, adorable little Jerry Lewis. Why, if I weren't a perfect lady, I'd slug you. The idea, beating up that darling, cute, lammy pie.
1: Me?
3: Yes, you, Dean Martin.
1: Well, Jerry, hey, where'd he go?
2: He's behind me, where he'll be safe. He's not going to stay out here where you can knock him down again.
1: Knock him down?
2: Yes, and kicking him and throwing dirt in his face and trying to drive your car over him.
1: I did that?
3: See, Lucille, he admits it.
1: Oh, I get it. Jerry told you that story.
2: Yes, he did. I never met anyone so contemptible as you in my whole life. How could you treat Jerry that way? He's so darling and so cute.
3: You forgot Lammy Pie.
1: Just exactly what did Jerry tell you I did to him?
2: He told me the whole story. It's incredible to me that you could pick on a little fella like that when you have such a grand physique. When you're so much bigger than he is, with all those great, big, powerful muscles. You big...
1: Yes?
2: And the things you called him. It's just hard to imagine names like that being spoken by you. Why, you have that wonderful, soft, caressing voice.
1: Yes?
3: Lucille, hey, Lucille!
2: Will you stop tugging at my skirt?
3: I just wanted you you to know I'm still here. Lewis is the name. Jerry Lewis, they call me. Don't stop, Lucille. Tell them off good.
2: All right. You're right. Dean Martin, how could you have slugged poor Jerry when you look so handsome with those soft eyes and long, long lashes?
4: Yes?
3: Hey, Lucille!
2: Shut up, you little schnook.
3: Schnook! Me, schnook!
2: The idea of telling those awful fibs about this darling, cute, lamby pie, Dean Martin. I ought to turn you over my knee and spank you.
3: Dean, Dean!
4: Yes?
3: Dean, are you going to stand there and let her talk to me like that?
4: Yes.
1: But really, he isn't bad at all, Lucille. In fact, he's a very nice guy. In fact, he's a wonderful guy. Why, Jerry's the important half of our act. He's the talent. Why, he's the one who gets all the laughs. He's the one the critics rave about. He's the one the people love.
3: Oh, what a ham.
1: It's sure nice of you to come down tonight and help us get our first show started, Lucille. I figured we need plenty of advice here in Hollywood.
5: Come on, snap out of it.
2: Dean, I'm sure you're going to be very successful.
1: Well, how about Jerry?
2: Yeah, how about that?
3: You'll see. I'm going to be a big star. When I make my first picture, I'll be sensational. I'll be... Well, you do think I'll be a picture star, don't you, Lucille?
2: Why not? Lassie made it.
3: If you're going to make fun of me, I'll quit the show. I'll give Dean all the money we've saved, and I'll go home and lock myself in a closet, kick my heels, and hold my breath until I die. And if you want to know why I do these things, it's because, listen...
2: Well, don't get too desperate, Jerry. Look, I've planned a little party for you and Dean after the show. Lots of important people will be there.
1: Well, that's wonderful, Lucille.
2: Well, the only thing, Dean, does Jerry know how to act at a party?
3: Do I know how to act at a party? Why, one time in the back room of a barbershop...
1: Jerry!
4: Hold it.
2: You see what I mean?
3: Miss Ball! Mr. Martin, I would like to inform you that Gerald Lewis, when attending a social event, it's too close to the paper. What do you want?
6: Miss Ball and Mr. Martin, I'd like to inform you that Gerald Lewis, when attending a social event, always conducts himself with complacent, elegant simplicity, utterly devoid of ostentation.
1: Jerry Lewis, where did you get words like that?
3: Don't ask me. I'm just as surprised as you are. Gee, I hope there's a girl there for me. Lucille, I like him about my height.
2: Well, let's see now. Betty Grable will be there.
3: And, of course, I like him about my age.
2: Uh-huh. Well, Anne Blythe will be there.
3: And I like him to be of my intelligence.
2: Sorry, Margaret O'Brien can't stay out that late. Jerry, I hope you understand. I've invited important people. People of refinement, breeding, culture.
3: Don't worry about me. Refinement and breeding and culture pour out of me like sweat off a horse's neck.
1: Lucille, don't worry. I'll guarantee Jerry.
2: Well, I don't know. I'm afraid he'll be a little raucous.
3: Raucous? Me? Don't ever worry about Jerry Lewis being raucous. I'll make more noise than anyone there.
1: Now, Lucille. If you'll just tell us the address of the party, and by the way, Lucille, shall we dress?
2: Naturally, we don't want the cops.
1: Oh, the party sounds like it'll be a lot of fun, Lucille, and I'm sure we'll know exactly what to do.
3: Sure, we've been educated. You know, I worked my way through Harvard.
2: What?
1: Well, he did stumble his way through high school.
2: He looks more like he had to shoot his way out of kindergarten.
1: I'm really looking forward to this, Lucille.
2: Well, my house isn't one of those elaborate Hollywood mansions, Dean.
1: Oh, there's one thing, Jerry. If we decide to go in for a dip, be sure you don't go in the servant's swimming pool.
0: Oh, yeah. They were quite the pair. They did quite well. 17 movies wasn't bad. And, you know, Dean was the guy that had to take care and hold Jerry Lewis. And that was, well, it wasn't the worst of jobs because Jerry wasn't the biggest and most heavy guy that you ever know. But, well, Dean did pretty good for it. Oh, my goodness. Yes, sir. Yes, sir. We have a state champion in Mason City. The Newman High School boys baseball team won the 1A championship. And boy, oh boy, did they ever do it nice. Who did they beat? They beat the Mohawks, not the Mason City Mohawks. Unfortunately, we're not called the Mohawks right now. We're called the Riverhawks. But they beat the Mohawks, and it was tied. As I looked it up, it was 0-0 in fifth inning. All of a sudden, the Newman Knights let go. They ended up getting some runs, and the next thing you know, they got the bags loaded, and there they are. Here comes this guy up to bat. Not a big batter at all. Hasn't had a home run. And comes up to bat, and what does he do? Knocks one out of the park, a grand slam home run. So by the end of the sixth inning, the game was called because the Newman Knights had a 10-point because the Mohawks scored a run in the fifth or the sixth, I don't know which. But anyway, way to go, Newman. We're proud of you.

Oh, yeah. Way to go, Newman. What a great way to finish the season. Oh, my goodness. That's got to be something that we'll never forget, right? Here we go. How you doing there, Mr. Duck? Okay, all right. So, what do you think? It's still pretty hot out. Yeah, it is. And it's going to get hotter yet. You don't like that, no. But, well, we had a couple of good rains. Yes, sir. So, we'll see how it goes and see what happens as we go through the week here and see how things go. So, are you ready for the questions? What are they about? Well, history and events. So it's how do you do on history? Okay. Well, we'll see. Maybe you'll know some of these. The first one is, well, I don't know if you know this one. The first question was, who was president during World War I? Do you have any idea? Nope. Well, it was Woodrow Wilson was president during World War I. All right, question two. Who was executed in 1587 by Queen Elizabeth? I got to be kidding. No, that is the question. Who was executed in 1587 by Queen Elizabeth? It was Mary, Queen of Scots. All right, number three. In what city might you have found a doggie? Doge. In what city might you have found a doggie? Any idea where that might be? Any questions? Any ideas? Anything? Where do you think it might be? You don't know. Well, try Venice. Venice was it. All right. Number four. Who set sail from Boston in 1595 on the first solo round the world voyage? It wouldn't have. Jesus, you got to be kidding on this. It was Joshua Slocum. Slocum. All right. Now, here, maybe you'll get this one. You got two choices, so we'll see how you do. Number five, Eleanor Roosevelt was married to which president? You have any idea? You think it was who? FDR. Yes, it was. So that does give you one. So you got one. All right. Number six, in which year was the Battle of the Alamo? So when did they have the Battle of the Alamo? I'm surprised they didn't make a multiple choice out of this, but they didn't. So what year do you think it was? I don't know, he says. 1836. 1836. All right, number seven. Who did the Republicans fight in the Spanish American War? Who did the Republicans fight in the Spanish American War? I didn't know that the Republicans were fighting. I thought the United States was fighting. The Spanish Civil War. Who did the Republicans fight in the Spanish Civil War? Any idea? Nope. Well, it was the Nationalist. The Nationalist. I'll have to look up and find out what that Spanish Civil War was about. All right, here we go. Number eight. In which country is the Bay of Pigs? That's an easy one. Cuba. Yes, it is Cuba. You got two right. All right, here's number nine. Convicts were dumped in Australia for the last time in 1867.
79. Oh, this is a multiple choice. Is that true or false that the convicts were dumped in Australia for the last time in 1879? I don't know. So are you going to say it's true or it's false? What do you think? It must be false. Well, it is false. It was 1849 was the last time that they did that. So that ended up with three of them. Here is number 10. Who was known as the Desert Fox? Who was known as the Desert Fox? You have any idea? Nope. Well, he was a tank man. And it was Rommel. And he had been ill, and he was at home. And they sent out the guys to come and pick him up. And he was less than two blocks away, and they shot him. And so he was no longer the Desert Fox. Well, we'll be back next week. You going to come back? Okay. All right. So we'll see you then. Goodbye. He's going to go ahead and get out of here. Here we go. Jack Jones. He had a number one hit at this time. The year was 1966. It was called The Impossible Dream.

Hey, how about that? Spike and the Boys. That was one that I had on 78s way back. This guy was born in 1894. Now, he was born in Lynn, but that is right close to where his folks were, which was Swampscott, Massachusetts. Well, he was quite the guy. He had a wonderful career, died on the 24th of September in 1974. He was 90 years old at the time. He had appeared in lots and lots and lots of movies, not as the star, but as a backup, or not as a backup, as a, well, as a, what would you say it? Supporting actor, and he was with a lot of different ones, John Wayne, John Stewart, all these guys, and boy, I'll tell you, he was with more than you can imagine, and he was acting pretty well to the end, but then he was on TV. You'll remember him. He was Grandpa Moses McCoy on the long-running TV series, The Real McCoys. Remember that? Oh, yeah. Well, he won 3 Oscars for supporting actor. He won in 36, 38, and 40. Now, boy, every other year he had a trend going there. But then he started making some movies and some records and so forth. And he was on a guest star on different shows and so forth. But he ended up mainly singing his songs on those shows. He was pretty well liked by everybody. They knew who he was right away. And as soon as they announced who was going to be there, they knew what to expect. He had that big hit, which was, it got it up to, I think, number 3 on the charts. It was called Old River, Walter Brennan.

I can't remember when he wandered around. Well, that old fella did a heap of work. Spent his whole life walking plowed ground. He had a one-room shack not far from us, and, well, we was about as poor as him. He had one old mule he called Midnight, and I trailed along after them. He used to plow them rows straight and deep, and I'd come along there behind, busting up clods with my own bare feet. Old Rivers was a friend of mine. The sun would get high and that mule would work, and old Rivers would finally say, whoa. He'd wipe his brow and lean back in the reins and talk about a place he's gonna go. He'd say, one of these days, I'm gonna climb that mountain, walk up there among them clouds, where the cotton's high and the corns are growing.

She's dry. Down near them in Mom said, son, you know old Rivers died. Sitting here now in this new plowed earth, trying to find me a little shade. With the sun beating down across the fields, I see that mule, old Rivers, and me. Now, one of these days, I'm gonna climb that mountain, walk up there among them clouds, where the cotton's high and the corns are growing, and there ain't no fields to plow. With the sun beating down across the fields, I see that mule, old Rivers.

Magnolia, Tranklinder, the song by Guckenheimer's Sauerkraut Band. Boy, they were good, weren't they? They recorded that in Gupp's department store out in Frisco. And he was a part of it. I think he was Guckenheimer, I think, but I'm not positive. Well, this is quite the guy. Dick Hames. He recorded this song back in 1943, and he had the song's spinners backing him up and performing with him somewhat. Now, I don't know. You see, he was there with Harry James, and Tommy Dorsey was looking for a singer. Well, you remember what happened back in the 30s, late 30s, or when Tommy Dorsey took Frank Sinatra from Harry James. Well, then this was a little later, and in 43, Dick Hames was there to replace the singer for Tommy Dorsey. It was not Frank Sinatra. He was already gone. But Dick Hames came on. Now, I don't know if he recorded this in a process between the two or if he just did his own personal thing. But it went to number one for him. And it was a pretty good one. It came from the movie Hello, Frisco, Hello. The name of the song, You'll Never Know.

0: So the announcer says this evening on our program, Watch Out, we have with us Miss Maud Frickert, the oldest airline stewardess in the world. Maud, welcome to our program, Watch Out. And watch out what you say.
1: Oh, well, I'll do what I can, Nana.
0: Is it true, Maud, that your background was surrounded by aviation or people that were interested in aviation? Isn't that true?
1: Yes, it is. You see, originally, I'm from Murleyville, Ohio. And we used to have, I'll never forget, Mama put it up there in the living room.

0: We thought it was a girl for the first year. I'm kidding. Mama didn't know. Toward the end, she did. But at any rate, he was a little off, I think is the term. He never hurt nobody. But he used to wander a lot, you know, and he used to run up to a groundhog and say, in May, it's the 1st of February. He had a funny sense of humor. And one day he said to me, Marty, I'm gonna fly. Honest to Pete, I'm gonna fly. I said, I believe you can, Maynard. I've seen you do a lot of wild things. I think you can do this. We went up to Willard's Bluff, oh, good 2.5 miles back our place. You passed by the little house with the half moon there, and we got up over the hill, and he'd go up to a cow and say, hi there, Mr. Cow. Strange humor. And he always had a little message, you know. Would turn to a bunny and say, hi, fox. This is why we kept him around cutting the grass a lot. So we went up to Willard's Bluff, and there he stood, never forget him, fine-looking man. He was 41 at the time. Little bit of gray in his hair, had a bill that wouldn't quit. Yes. Had a 14 waist. I seen him one time swimming in the swimming hole, that's how I know. Oh, yeah. He'd scotch taped 146 pigeons to his arms. Get to believe in my own stuff. He said, I know I can do it, Marty. I know I can. I said, you don't repeat yourself, Maynard. Just do it. And he got a run and jump. And he was airborne, I think is the expression, for about a good 20 seconds. And then some kid from out of nowhere throwed a bag of popcorn in a stone quarry and he bashed his brains out.
1: Jonathan Winters. That guy was, he was very good. I saw him on Carson several times, and many of those times he came out dressed like he was a Union general and really put on an act. Jonathan Winters. Well, here we go. Oh, my. This is the chairman of the board, Frank Sinatra. Well, he had a number one hit going for him in the month of July here, and it was called Strangers in the Night. It came off of an album, and you know that album got worked up to where at this time it became the number one album in the country, and it was Frank's first number one album for quite some time. The last time he had a LP that was number one was clear back in 1960, but now it was 1966. And of course, that song is still awful good. Oh, yeah, doobie doobie doo.

Oh, yeah. Spike and the boys, Horsey, keep your tail up. Keep the sunshine out of my eyes. Oh, my. I'll tell you, that guy could think of more things. Boy, I'll tell you. Well, I'll tell you, it's about that time. There's the bell. The bars are coming down. The lights are flashing. Oh, yeah. Congratulations once more to Newman. Oh, wow. State champions. Great job. Love it, love it, love it. Yeah. We thought Mason City would get in there. Didn't make it. But boy, Newman did. Yep, that train's getting awful close. It's right here. There it goes, right on by. It's making its way through the yard. Well, that means it's time for us to make way for the night sounds of KCMR. We'll be back next week with more of that nutty knick-knack and nostalgic stuff. Y'all come back and join us then, you hear? Until then, adios, amigos.

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2: 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A heat advisory and severe thunderstorm watch remain in effect. An extreme heat watch begins at 9 p.m. tomorrow night. An extreme heat warning begins at noon tomorrow. Cloudy skies tonight with a chance for isolated rain showers. Lows dip down to about 73. Winds out of the south, 5 to 10 miles per hour. Slight chance of rain showers tomorrow. Highs level off around 92, mainly cloudy. I'm Staff Meteorologist Paul Trombley. Right now, 77.

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1: 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A heat advisory and severe thunderstorm watch remain in effect. An extreme heat watch begins at 9 p.m. tomorrow night. An extreme heat warning begins at noon tomorrow. Cloudy skies expected overnight with a chance for isolated showers. Lows around 74, south winds 5 to 10 miles per hour. Mainly cloudy with fog early Sunday. Slight chance of thunderstorms. Highs around 92. I'm staff meteorologist Paul Trombley. Right now, it's 77 degrees.

0: hope you're having a relaxing evening, enjoying the sounds of the nightlight. I'm Sharon, and we'll keep the music going.
1: 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A heat advisory and severe thunderstorm watch remain in effect. An extreme heat watch begins at 9 p.m. tomorrow night. An extreme heat warning begins at noon tomorrow. Cloudy skies expected overnight with a chance for isolated showers. Lows around 74, south winds 5 to 10 miles per hour. Mainly cloudy with fog early Sunday. Slight chance of thunderstorms, highs around 92. I'm Staff Meteorologist Paul Trombley. Right now, it's 77 degrees.

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1: 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A heat advisory remains in effect. An extreme heat watch begins at 9 p.m. tonight. An extreme heat warning begins at noon today. Cloudy overnight with a chance for storms. Lows dip down to about 74. Winds out of the south, 5 to 10 miles per hour. Slight chance for storms with fog early Sunday, high of 92. I'm Staff Meteorologist Paul Trombley. Right now, 79.

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1: 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A heat advisory remains in effect. An extreme heat watch begins at 9 p.m. tonight. An extreme heat warning begins at noon today. Cloudy overnight with a chance for storms. Lows dip down to about 74. Winds out of the south, 5 to 10 miles per hour. Slight chance for storms with fog early Sunday, high of 92. I'm Staff Meteorologist Paul Trombley. Right now, 79.

I know a dark, secluded place, a place where no one knows your face. A glass of wine, a fast embrace. It's called Hernando's Hideaway. Ole, all you see are silhouettes, and all you hear are castanets, and no one cares how late it gets. 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At the Golden Finger Bowl or any place you go,

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Olé.

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1: 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A heat advisory continues. An extreme heat watch begins at 9 p.m. tonight. An extreme heat warning begins at noon today. Chance of thunderstorms overnight. Otherwise, cloudy skies expected. Lows dip down to about 74. Winds out of the south, 5 to 10 miles per hour. Cloudy skies with a few peaks of sun. Sunday, slight chance for showers. High temperatures reach up to 92. I'm staff meteorologist Paul Trombley. Currently 73.

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1: 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A heat advisory continues. An extreme heat watch begins at 9 p.m. tonight. An extreme heat warning begins at noon today. Chance of thunderstorms overnight. Otherwise, cloudy skies expected. Lows dip down to about 74. Winds out of the south, 5 to 10 miles per hour. Cloudy skies with a few peaks of sun. Sunday, slight chance for showers. High temperatures reach up to 92. I'm staff meteorologist Paul Trombley. Currently 73.

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1: 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A heat advisory continues. An extreme heat watch begins at 9 p.m. tonight. An extreme heat warning begins at noon today. Slight chance of thunderstorms overnight. Otherwise, cloudy skies expected. Lows dip down to about 74. Southeast winds 5 to 10 miles per hour. Slight chance of rain showers Sunday. Daytime highs approaching 92. Cloudy skies with a few peaks of sun. I'm staff meteorologist Paul Trombley. Currently, it's 77 degrees.

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1: Here's your inspiration, 97.9 KCMR forecast. A heat advisory continues. An extreme heat watch begins at 9 p.m. tonight. An extreme heat warning begins at noon today. Slight chance of thunderstorms overnight. Otherwise, cloudy skies expected. Lows dip down to about 74. Southeast winds, 5 to 10 miles per hour. Slight chance of rain showers Sunday. Daytime highs approaching 92. Cloudy skies with a few peaks of sun. I'm Staff Meteorologist Paul Trombley. Currently, it's 77 degrees.

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1: 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A heat advisory remains in effect. An extreme heat watch begins at 9 p.m. tonight. An extreme heat warning begins at noon today. Slight chance of rain showers overnight. Otherwise, cloudy skies expected. Lows level off around 74. Winds out of the south, 5 to 10 miles per hour. Slight chance of rain showers Sunday. Daytime highs approaching 92. Cloudy skies with a few peaks of sun. I'm Staff Meteorologist Paul Trombley. Right now, 77.

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1: Here's your inspiration, 97.9 KCMR forecast. A heat advisory remains in effect. An extreme heat watch begins at 9 p.m. tonight. An extreme heat warning begins at noon today. Slight chance of rain showers overnight. Otherwise, cloudy skies expected. Lows level off around 74. Winds out of the south, 5 to 10 miles per hour. Slight chance of rain showers Sunday. Daytime highs approaching 92. Cloudy skies with a few peaks of sun. I'm Staff Meteorologist Paul Trombley. Right now, 77.

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1: 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A heat advisory continues. An extreme heat watch begins at 9 p.m. tonight. An extreme heat warning begins at noon today. Cloudy skies with a few peaks of sun today, with a slight chance of rain showers. High temperatures reach up to 92. Winds out of the south, 5 to 10 miles per hour. Lows level off around 76. Tonight, partly cloudy skies. Daytime highs approaching 92. Tomorrow, mainly clear skies. I'm Staff Meteorologist Paul Trombley. Right now, 73.

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2: 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A heat advisory continues. An extreme heat watch begins at 9 p.m. tonight. An extreme heat warning begins at noon today. Cloudy skies with a few peaks of sun today, with a slight chance of rain showers. High temperatures reach up to 92. Winds out of the south, 5 to 10 miles per hour. Lows level off around 76. Tonight, partly cloudy skies. Daytime highs approaching 92. Tomorrow, mainly clear skies. I'm Staff Meteorologist Paul Trombley. Right now, 73.

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1: 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A heat advisory remains in effect. An extreme heat watch begins at 9 p.m. tonight. An extreme heat warning begins at noon today. Mainly cloudy skies expected today, with daytime highs approaching 92. Southerly winds 5 to 10 miles per hour. Lows dip down to about 76. Tonight, partly cloudy skies. Lots of sunshine tomorrow. High temperatures reach up to 92. I'm Staff Meteorologist Paul Trombley. Currently, it's 72 degrees.

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2: 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A heat advisory remains in effect. An extreme heat watch begins at 9 p.m. tonight. An extreme heat warning begins at noon today. Mainly cloudy skies expected today, with daytime highs approaching 92. Southerly winds 5 to 10 miles per hour. Lows dip down to about 76. Tonight, partly cloudy skies. Lots of sunshine tomorrow. High temperatures reach up to 92. I'm Staff Meteorologist Paul Trombley. Currently, it's 72 degrees.

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1: All my hope on God is founded. He doth still my trust renew. 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God unknown, he alone calls my heart to be his own. 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

All My Hope on God is Founded by Joachim Neander, with translation by Robert Bridges. We heard the choir of Wells Cathedral with organist Rupert Goff. 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The epistle reading assigned for worship this week comes from Romans 8, and it includes a passage that is especially beloved, a reminder of God's love for the world and for us. The apostle asks a series of rhetorical questions, including this one: who can separate us from the love of Christ? And we hear the answer in our next piece of music by John Nesbeck. Beck. In the translation we'll hear, it reads, "For I am convinced that neither death nor life, neither angels, nor princely powers, nor kingdoms, nothing that is present now nor is yet to come, neither highness or deepness, neither any other creature may part us from the love of God then, which is ours in Jesus Christ, our Lord and Savior."

We heard the John Nesbeck piece, Who Shall Separate Us?, a setting of words from Romans 8. J. Michael Thompson conducted the Schola Cantorum of St. Peter the Apostle in Chicago. This week, the Lutheran Church celebrates a special feast day. Feast days are celebrations of saints and ancestors who went before us in the faith and whose lives express the grace of God in particular ways. These set-apart days invite us to remember them with gratitude. July 28th is the feast day of Bach, Schütz, and Handel, three Baroque composers whose work helped to illuminate the Word of God and express praise to God in new ways. We'll hear music from each of these composers today, and we begin with the music of Heinrich Schütz. Schütz was a 17th century early Baroque composer, seen as a forerunner to Bach. We'll hear his setting of verses from Romans 8.

Who Shall Separate Us by Heinrich Schütz. We heard Larry L. Fleming conduct the National Lutheran Choir of Minneapolis, Minnesota. We turn next to the music of English Baroque composer George Frideric Handel with his setting of text from Romans 8. We'll hear a movement from his Messiah, which begins with the Apostle Paul's question, "If God be for us, who can be against us?"

We heard a movement from Handel's Messiah, If God Be For Us. Paul McCreesh conducted the Gabrielli Consort and Players of London. Baroque master composer Johann Sebastian Bach died on July 28, 1750, which is how we get the date for this special feast day. We turn now to a piece of music by Bach, a movement from one of his motets, Jesu meine Freude. Originally written in German, we'll hear this movement translated to English. It begins addressing Jesus. Jesus, my sweet pleasure, perfect joyful leisure, jewel bright and true. We hear this movement in light of the words of Jesus from Matthew 13, which congregations will hear in worship this week. After sharing several parables about the kingdom of God, Jesus says to his followers, "Therefore, every scribe who has become a disciple in the kingdom of heaven is like the master of a household who brings out of his treasure what is new and what is old."

We heard Jesu meine Freude from Motet 3 by Johann Sebastian Bach after Johann Krüger, text by Johann Franck. Richard Erickson conducted the Holy Trinity Bach Choir of New York City. We close our program today with the hymn, When in Our Music God is Glorified, by Fred Pratt Green. We'll hear John Ferguson lead his setting of the hymn from the organ with the St. Olaf Cantori of Northfield, Minnesota. This hymn sends us out with gratitude for the gifts of all who make music in service of worship and praise to God. Instead of the more popular and regal tune, Engelberg, we'll hear it sung to a humble tune called Fredericktown by Charles R. Anders. Sing for Joy music director emeritus and former St. Olaf College professor and church musician John Ferguson sometimes said he preferred this humbler tune, a reminder that the task of leading the people's song is one to be approached with grace and humility. Listen especially to how Ferguson textures the organ-only stanzas, a reminder of the versatility of the organ itself as an instrument of praise. The first of those stanzas proclaims, "How often, making music, we have found a new dimension in the world of sound, as worship moved us to a more profound Alleluia." As we go out today, Sing for Joy listeners, may we go out with gratitude for all who equip us to sing and worship.

0: Sing for Joy presents sacred music expressing the biblical themes that are the basis of Christian worship for each week of the church year. Your host is Reverend Alexandra Jacob. This series is a production of St. Olaf College, an institution of the Evangelical Lutheran Church in America. 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Sing for Joy's music director is Andrew Jacob. Our communications coordinator is Carolyn Pearson. The program is engineered and edited by Grant Fergueli and Mia Pardo. Sean Tonko is the program's producer, and our executive producer is Jeffrey O'Donnell. 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I'm Sean Tonko, inviting you to be with us again next week at this time when Sing for Joy returns.
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2: 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A heat advisory remains in effect. An extreme heat watch begins at 9 p.m. tonight. An extreme heat warning begins at noon today. Sunshine mixed with clouds at times today, with daytime highs approaching 92. South winds 5 to 10 miles per hour. Slight chance of rain showers tonight. Lows level off around 76, mainly clear skies. Daytime highs approaching 92 tomorrow, mainly sunny skies. I'm Staff Meteorologist Paul Trombley. Right now, 73.
3: 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It's time now for the broadcast of the worship service from First Covenant Church in Mason City. The senior pastor there is Steve Johnson.

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0: We have several scripture passages this morning. The first is Mark chapter 1, verses 14 and 15. After John was put in prison, Jesus went into Galilee, proclaiming the good news of God. "The time has come," he said. "The kingdom of God has come near. Repent and believe the good news." Luke chapter 17, verses 20 and 21. Once, on being asked by the Pharisees when the kingdom of God would come, Jesus replied, "The coming of the kingdom of God is not something that can be observed, nor will people say, 'Here it is,' or 'There it is,' because the kingdom of God is in your midst." Matthew 13, verses 45 and 46. Again, "The kingdom of heaven is like a merchant looking for fine pearls. When he found one of great value, he went away and sold everything he had and bought it." Matthew 6:33. "But seek first his kingdom and his righteousness, and all these things will be given to you as well." And Romans 14, verse 17. "For the kingdom of God is not a matter of eating and drinking, but of righteousness, peace, and joy in the Holy Spirit."
1: What do you smell? Popcorn? How do you know it's popcorn? Because you smelt it. Oh, can you see the smell? Like kind of in the air, it says, "Hi, I'm the smell of popcorn." Is that how you know? No. You just know by the smell that popcorn is in the room. You don't have to see it to know. Should we see if you're right? What could it be? It's popcorn! You didn't even have to see it to know that popcorn was in the room because you could smell it first, right? This morning, we are continuing to ask big questions that help us understand the roots of the Christian faith. And today's question is, what is the kingdom of God? And by now, it's no surprise, big question, big answer. So we're going to start with Jesus, who is a great person to start with in most things. And that Mark 1 scripture passage, when Jesus is saying these things, it's actually really early on in Jesus' ministry. And he is teaching. And in his teaching, he is saying, "Hey, the kingdom of God has come near. Repent and believe the good news." And this would have perked the ears of those he was teaching, because some of them are definitely waiting for God's kingdom to come. But they were probably scratching their head a bit because they were looking for a visible signs of God's kingdom. Often they were probably thinking of soldiers that made up big armies that were going to take over the government at the time, and there was going to be a king, a physical one that looked very kingly, that was leading them all. And this is how they would know God's kingdom had come, because they could see it. And so when Jesus is saying, "Hey, God's kingdom has come near," why? Why would he say that? Because wherever Jesus went, the kingdom of God was breaking through. You didn't have to see the popcorn to know that there was popcorn in the room, because you smelled its delicious scent. In a similar way, there are things that help us notice when God's kingdom is near. In the Roman scripture passage, it says that the kingdom of God is not about eating and drinking. It's about righteousness, peace, and joy. What this means is that when we love like Jesus loves, when forgiveness happens, when peace grows up, when there is deep joy because we know that God is near, those are beautiful signs that King Jesus is at work.

the prestige, the privilege. Tom Petty captured that imagination in his song titled, It's Good to Be King. But as the song plays out, you realize it isn't really about wearing a crown. It's about something deeper. It's about longing for a place where everything is finally right. It's about wishing for a life that was under your control. It's about the hope that if only I were royalty, then perhaps everything would be as it should be. Now, whether we admit it or not, that desire lives in every human heart to be the ruler of our kingdom. In a general reading of the Gospels, in other words, if you just read Matthew, Mark, Luke, and John, you would notice that Jesus spoke constantly about a kingdom. Yet Jesus was not inviting people to build their own kingdoms. He was announcing that God's kingdom had come near. He taught his disciples to pray, "Your kingdom come on earth as it is in heaven." He told his followers to seek first the kingdom of God. He told parable after parable, beginning with the words, "The kingdom of heaven is like." And he declared that unless one is born again, they cannot see the kingdom of God. Royalty and realms and kings and kingdoms. That leads us, of course, to our question and answer of the day. What is the kingdom of God? The kingdom of God is the reign of God expressed in the hearts and in the lives of his people, both now and through eternity. Now, what can't be missed in this answer is the reality and the expectations that being a Christian is, in fact, being a member or a citizen of a specific kingdom, complete with its designated ruler, its designated expectations, its designated culture, and one that transcends human kingdoms and their leaders, and one that transcends borders and even the material or temporal world. For Christians, citizenship in the kingdom of God is our primary citizenship, including our highest allegiance, our highest commitments, and our highest affection. Entrance into the kingdom, of course, does not involve a rejection or a renunciation of all other citizenships like we possess as Americans, but it does render every other citizenship under the kingdom of God that sits at the highest spot. Let's consider a few ways to understand the kingdom of God. Number one, the kingdom of God is not a physical, geopolitical empire or nation. Unlike worldly nations, the kingdom of God is not established by military force, by political power, or geographic borders. In light of that, we must be careful not to confuse God's kingdom with any earthly nation or political movement or human leader. While God has established civil government to promote order and to uphold justice and to restrain evil, is what it says in Romans and in Peter. Jesus never called governments to proclaim the gospel or to establish his kingdom. Instead, he entrusted that mission to his church. In fact, when the crowds wanted to make Jesus king by force, he withdrew from them. Before Pilate, he declared, "My kingdom is not of this world."

kingdom would not be established through military force or political power. Jesus commanded his followers to preach the gospel, make disciples, and to plant churches. And as they carried out that mission throughout the Roman Empire, they never sought to overthrow Rome's power or Rome's structure, or to seek to transform Rome into a Christian government. Rather, they called people from every nation to repent and to believe the gospel and submit to Christ as their king. The New Testament teaches us to respect and to pray for those in authority and to be faithful and good citizens of the land to which we are called to, even if it's in exile like we get in Jeremiah. While also we recognize that no election can usher in the kingdom of God. And in reality, no election could ever usher it out either. The kingdom, of course, is made up of people. People from every tribe, every language, every nation who've submitted to Christ Jesus as king. And the kingdom spreads by the power of the Holy Spirit as people hear the gospel, repent of their sins, believe in Christ, and live under his reign and join him in his mission. The kingdom of God also is not a matter of rules or rituals. Paul, while addressing disagreements over food and religious practices in the church, he writes that the kingdom of God is not a matter of eating and drinking, but of righteousness and peace and joy in the Holy Spirit. Paul's point is not that obedience or practices Christ has given to the church are unimportant. They certainly are. But he's reminding the church that the kingdom of God is not a checklist of religious rules to keep or rituals to perform in order to earn God's favor. It is the reign of God in the lives of his people. Those who belong to the kingdom are marked by hearts and lives that are transformed by the Holy Spirit, producing righteousness and peace and joy and love and patience and kindness and all the other fruits of the Spirit, Galatians 5. The kingdom of God is also not yet fully realized in the present world. The kingdom of God is both a present reality and a future hope. Theologians often describe the kingdom of God as already, but not yet. Through the life and the death and resurrection of Jesus Christ, God's kingdom has broken into the world. But we also recognize that the kingdom has not yet come in its fullness. Sin still exists. Suffering and injustice and sickness and death remain. We continue to pray as we did earlier, your kingdom come, looking forward to the day when Christ returns to judge evil, to make things new, to establish his perfect and everlasting reign. As kingdom people, we rejoice in God's present reign while eagerly awaiting the day when every knee will bow and every enemy will be defeated and God's kingdom will be fully revealed and perfectly enjoyed forever. Already, and not yet. You see, because the kingdom of God is more about the king than it is the kingdom. When Jesus said the kingdom of God is near, repent and believe the good news, he was announcing much more than some new religious movement. He was declaring that God's promised reign had broken into history through his coming. Later, Jesus explained to the Pharisees that the kingdom of God is in your midst, meaning that the kingdom was present because the king was present. And that, of course, is still true today. Between 1948 and 1964, Romanian pastor Richard Wurmbrand spent a total of 14 years in communist prisons because he refused to stop preaching Christ. His captors could chain his body, but they could not have reign over his heart. In prison, he worshiped and he recited scripture from memory, and he experienced the presence of Christ. The kingdom
had not disappeared behind prison walls because the king never left him. You see, where Christ is received as Lord, the kingdom is present and alive. Before it ever involves a place, it is about the reign and presence of the king in our world, regardless of our settings or situation. It really doesn't matter where you might wake up tomorrow in the world. That location has nothing to do with your citizenship, because your citizenship is in Christ. The kingdom of God is also one of the highest treasures and priorities of life. You've maybe heard me say before that God's way is not just the right way. We often think about that. We're like, oh, God's about doing it right, and it's all about the rules and doing this thing. And there's a lot of truth to God's way is the right way. But I can't be emphatic enough to remind you that God's way is not just the right way. It is the best way. To live as a kingdom person in our world is the best way that God has given us to approach the world. Jesus told a merchant who, he told of a merchant who discovered a pearl of such extraordinary value that he gladly sold everything he owned to possess it. The point is not that we earn the kingdom by sacrifice, but the point was that nothing compares to belonging to Christ and living under his reign. I mean, do you believe that, church? Imagine someone discovers a neglected piece of property that contains a vast deposit of gold beneath it. They sell their cars, they postpone vacations, they liquidate their investments, and they do that gladly. Why? Because they're not focused on what they're giving up. They're focused on what they're gaining. That is the spirit of Jesus' disciple of the pearl. Kingdom people are captivated by the surpassing worth of Christ. Jesus said, seek first the kingdom of God and his righteousness, and all these things will be given to you as well. The kingdom is the priority that shapes our decisions and our relationships and our ambitions and our hope for God's glory and ours and our neighbor's good. And finally, the kingdom changes people. Paul reminds us the kingdom of God is righteousness and peace and joy in the Holy Spirit. Wherever God's reign takes root, the Holy Spirit begins his transforming work. Wherever God's reign is transforming, God is then producing righteousness instead of self-centeredness, peace instead of hostility, joy instead of emptiness, and gradually forms us, and collectively us as the church, us globally as the kingdom, into Christ-like character. John Newton once captained slave ships and lived a life marked by profanity and rebellion against God. After Christ transformed him, he eventually became a pastor, fought against the slave trade, and famously wrote Amazing Grace. Near the end of his life, he said, I am not what I ought to be, but by the grace of God, I am not what I once was. That's the kingdom of God at work. Because the kingdom of God is the reign of God expressed in the hearts and the lives of his people, both now and through eternity. Let's pray. Heavenly Father, I am so abundantly thankful for the kingdom of God. I pray, God, that you would instill that in each and every one of us. In humility, we extend our hearts to the kingdom. Help us to have eyes to see and ears to hear what it means to be a citizen of the kingdom of God. And in a very human way, I pray, God, that you give us great wisdom as well to know how to be a good citizen in all the other ways that we serve as citizens. Thank you, God, that nothing can take away
Nothing can take away your kingdom, because nothing separates us from the King. In Jesus' name, amen.

0: Make sure you stay afterwards, greet Stephanie, have a cupcake, enjoy some fellowship and celebration with her. Make sure to ask her the questions you have about her journey and celebrate with her. But now, please receive this blessing. May the Lord bless you and keep you. May the Lord make his face shine upon you and be gracious to you. And may the Lord lift up his countenance upon you today and grant you his peace. Amen.
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4: 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A heat advisory remains in effect. An extreme heat watch begins at 9 p.m. tonight. An extreme heat warning begins at noon today. Sunshine mixed with clouds at times today, with daytime highs approaching 92. South winds 5 to 10 miles per hour. Slight chance of rain showers tonight. Lows level off around 76. Mainly clear skies. Daytime highs approaching 92 tomorrow. Mainly sunny skies. I'm Staff Meteorologist Paul Trombley. Right now, 73.

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1: 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A heat advisory remains in effect. An extreme heat watch begins at 9 p.m. tonight. An extreme heat warning begins at noon today. Sunshine mixed with clouds at times today, with daytime highs approaching 92. Southerly winds 5 to 10 miles per hour. Lows dip down to about 76 tonight. Slight chance for showers. Lots of sunshine tomorrow, high of 92. I'm Staff Meteorologist Paul Trombley. Right now, 77.

has and find your joy in him. Be known for your gentleness and never forget the nearness of our God. And don't worry, whatever's gonna come. Just tell God every detail, and the peace of God that no one understands will come to you. No, don't worry. 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
2: Here's your inspiration 97.9 KCMR forecast. A heat advisory remains in effect. An extreme heat watch begins at 9 p.m. tonight. An extreme heat warning begins at noon today. Sunshine mixed with clouds at times today, with daytime highs approaching 92. Southerly winds 5 to 10 miles per hour. Lows dip down to about 76 tonight. Slight chance for showers. Lots of sunshine tomorrow. High of 92. I'm staff meteorologist Paul Trombley. Right now, 77.
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1: 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With Saturday night coming along, you'll hear Will Barnett and company play on the community stage. And of course, there will be livestock shows, the Little Farmers and Farm Bureau Agriculture Learning Center, the Family Fun Park, and races at the Mason City Motor Speedway. But that's not all. Open class exhibits are always a fan favorite. Who is going to make the best pie this year? The Fair Queen competition, Little Miss and Mister competition, and the Bill Riley Talent Search Show also draw a crowd. 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
1: 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A heat advisory remains in effect. An extreme heat watch begins at 9 p.m. tonight. An extreme heat warning begins at noon today. Sunshine mixed with clouds at times today, with daytime highs approaching 92. Southerly winds 5 to 10 miles per hour. Lows dip down to about 76 tonight. Slight chance for showers. Lots of sunshine tomorrow, high of 92. I'm Staff Meteorologist Paul Trombley. Right now, 81.

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2: 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A heat advisory remains in effect. An extreme heat watch begins at 9 p.m. tonight. An extreme heat warning begins at noon today. Sunshine mixed with clouds at times today, with daytime highs approaching 92. Southerly winds 5 to 10 miles per hour. Lows dip down to about 76 tonight. Slight chance for showers. Lots of sunshine tomorrow, high of 92. I'm Staff Meteorologist Paul Trombley. Right now, 81.

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1: 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A heat advisory remains in effect. An extreme heat watch begins at 9 p.m. tonight. An extreme heat warning begins at noon today. Sunshine mixed with clouds at times today, with daytime highs approaching 92. Southerly winds 5 to 10 miles per hour. Lows dip down to about 76 tonight. Slight chance for showers. Lots of sunshine tomorrow, high of 92. I'm Staff Meteorologist Paul Trombley. Right now, 84.

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It is 10:30, and time now for the live broadcast of the Sunday morning worship service from Trinity Lutheran Church in Mason City. Pastors Dan Garretts and Beverly Butler will preside over the service this morning. Dr. Norma Cook Everest is the guest preacher. Organist is Ryan Holscheiser. Hymns in today's service include What Is This? That's the gathering hymn. The hymn of the day following the sermon will be In Christ There Is No East or West. And the Sunday hymn this morning is On Our Way Rejoicing. We invite you to join us now as we take you live to Trinity Lutheran Church.

Good morning. And welcome to worship here at Trinity Lutheran Church. I'm Pastor Dan Garrett. It's great to be with you on this really warm Sunday morning. It feels good to come inside, doesn't it? And to have the air conditioning in this room. It's really, really great to be with you, especially today. Those with us online, those on radio, we're glad to have you with us as well today. Welcome to worship. If you're visiting with us for the first time today, we encourage you to fill out one of the connection cards, Let's Get Connected cards in your pew, place it in the offering plate later in the service so that we can follow up with you. Today, our guest preacher is the Reverend Dr. Norma Cook Everest. Norma is Distinguished Professor Emerita of Church and Ministry at Wartburg Seminary in Dubuque, Iowa. She previously taught at Yale. She has lectured around the world, has written many books. She and her husband, Burton, are also members here at Trinity. Would you help me welcome this morning Dr. Norma Cook Everest? One of our readings this morning is from the Epistle to the Romans. In Romans, we hear that nothing can separate us from the love of God in Christ Jesus. Neither hardship or distress or persecution will separate us from God or each other, nor will congregations be separated. We are one in Christ. In our gospel reading this morning, Jesus offers parables that reveal to us the reign of God, a tree that becomes a sheltering home, yeast that penetrates and expands, and a treasured pearl. So those will be the readings that we'll be focusing on here in worship today. We're going to continue now with our confession and forgiveness. You can find that in your bulletin. Blessed be the Holy Trinity, one God whose compassion endures forever. Amen. Let us confess our sin to God. Compassionate God, we confess to you all our sins. Our burden is heavy, and we cannot free ourselves. In your mercy, call us back to you. Your yoke is easy, and your burden is light. Restore us to dwell in your peace. In Christ's name we pray. Amen. Jesus says, "Come to me, all you who are weary and are carrying heavy burdens, and I will give you rest." In the name of God, Father, Son, and Holy Spirit, your sins are forgiven. Rest in God's love. Amen. I invite you to rise and embody in our spirit as we sing our gathering hymn. It's number 524. We're going to sing just verses 1 and 2, 524.

The grace that is Christ's gift to us, the love of God, and the unity of the Spirit in the bond of peace be with you all. And let us pray. Beloved and sovereign God, through the death and resurrection of your Son, you bring us into your kingdom of justice and mercy. By your Spirit, give us your wisdom, that we may treasure the life that comes from Jesus Christ, our Savior and Lord. Amen. Please be seated for our musical selection.

Please join me in Psalm 119, read responsively. Your decrees are wonderful, therefore I obey them with all my heart. I open my mouth and pant because I long for your commandments. Order my footsteps in your word. Let no iniquity have dominion over me. Let your face shine upon your servant and teach me your statutes. Our second reading comes from the book of Romans. Likewise, the Spirit helps us in our weakness, for we do not know how to pray as we ought. But that very Spirit intercedes with sighs too deep for words. And God, who searches the heart, knows what is in the mind of the Spirit, because the Spirit intercedes for the saints according to the will of God. We know that all things work together for good for those who love God, who are called according to God's purpose. For those whom God foreknew, God also predestined to be conformed to the image of the Son, in order that Christ might be the firstborn within a large family. And those whom God predestined, God also called. And those whom God called, God also justified. And those who God justified, God also glorified. What then are we saying about these things? If God is for us, who is against us? God, who did not withhold God's own Son, but gave Jesus up for all of us, will God not also give us everything else? Who will bring any charges against God's elect? It is God who justifies. Who is to condemn? It is Christ Jesus, who died, yes, who was raised, who is at the right hand of God, who indeed intercedes for us. Who will separate us from the love of Christ? Will hardship or distress or persecution or famine or nakedness or peril or sword? As it is written, for your sake we are being killed all day long, we are accounted as sheep to be slaughtered. No, in all these things we are more than conquerors through God who loves us. For I am convinced that neither death, nor life, nor angels, nor rulers, nor things present, nor things to come, nor powers, nor height, nor depth, nor anything else in creation will be able to separate us from the love of God in Christ Jesus, our Lord. The word of the Lord.

The Holy Gospel according to Matthew 13, 31 to 33, and 44 to 52. Jesus put before them another parable. The kingdom of heaven is like a mustard seed that someone took and sowed in his field. It is the smallest of all seeds, but when it has grown, it is the greatest of shrubs and becomes a tree, so that the birds of the air come and make nests in its branches. Jesus told them another parable. The kingdom of heaven is like yeast that a woman took and mixed in with 3 measures of flour until it was all leavened. The kingdom of heaven is like treasure hidden in a field, which someone found and hid. Then in his joy he goes and sells all that he has and buys that field. Again, the kingdom of heaven is like a merchant in search of fine pearls. On finding one pearl of great value, he went and sold all that he had and bought it. Again, the kingdom of heaven is like a net that was thrown into the sea and caught fish of every kind. When it was full, they drew it ashore, sat down, and put the good into baskets, but threw out the bad. So it will be at the end of the age. The angels will come out and separate the evil from the righteous and throw them into the furnace of fire, where there will be weeping and gnashing of teeth. Have you understood all of this? Yes, said the disciples. And Jesus said to them, therefore, every scribe who has been trained for the kingdom of heaven is like the master of a household who brings out his treasure, what is new and what is old. When Jesus had finished these parables, he left that place, the gospel of the Lord. Paul's greeting to the Romans, and my greeting to you, to all God's beloved, grace to you and peace from our Lord Jesus Christ. Who will separate us from the love of God? Who indeed? Our epistle lesson from Paul's letters to the Romans applies to all of us as individuals and as congregations. What will separate us? Nothing. The epistle lesson applies to us as individuals. Sometimes we hear a verse from Romans 8 quoted out of context in a simplistic way. We know that all things work together for good for those who love God. All things indeed. You and I know things are not that easy. Not all things do work out just fine. That would lead us to do nothing. Just be content to sit back and say, it'll be okay. It'll be okay if I don't anything. Don't vote. Don't care about the well-being of all. Fires, heat, flood. Don't care about the climate. It'll all work out. No. Paul says in Romans 7 that we now belong to one another in order that we may bear fruit for God. And you here, or watching on live stream or listening on the radio, have you experienced grief over the loss of a loved one? Sadness is real. Loss through alienation. Oh, the grief, the guilt, the other sadness, the anger. It's awful having people tell lies about us. Think for a minute. Maybe it's too hard to think about. Then just know that nothing can separate us from the love of God in Christ Jesus. And the epistle goes on. When have you felt
isolated. Perhaps you have experienced, if not famine, food insecurity. Perhaps you have been persecuted, oppressed, maybe even have a gun aimed at you or had a person say, "I ought to kill you." Some of us have. Or one, have you been in distress? Think for a moment. We know one another, but we don't know one another completely. We sit together in the pew, but do we really know each other's life story? Here at Trinity, we have Bible classes, a cancer support group, PEAK, Parents of Estranged Kids, Caregivers Support Group, New Members Group, Centering Prayer, Trinity Quilters, and more. Even if we don't know everyone, we trust we are not separated from God. We are different by race, gender, economics, abilities, and disabilities, but we do not let those differences divide us. An issue before us in society right now is a move to go back decades to separate people with disabilities from their families and communities by institutionalizing them in order for them to receive services. No, we belong together. Nothing should separate us from our families and communities. Experiencing separation is difficult. Many people have been parents. I remember the anxiety when a child walked off to kindergarten, or when a young adult child left home for college or work far away or the military. Did you have anxiety too about leaving home? Was the leaving joyful or hard? Was the separation planned or unexpected? Was the separation from your child because of death? How tragic. We live by faith to be able to say, nothing can separate us from the love of God in Christ Jesus. It's true. Believe it. Our text from the Epistle to the Romans also speaks to us as congregations. As congregations, we each have a location and a vocation, a calling. What does it mean to be the church together? We are a Pentecost church, a body of Christ church. In Romans 4, we read, "For as one body have many members, and not all the members have the same function, so we who are many are one body in Christ, and members one of another. We have gifts that differ, but all congregations, large or small, have gifts. Let love be genuine. Love one another with mutual affection." Who will separate us from the love of Christ? Who indeed? We are one in Christ. Separate faith communities, different kinds of sizes and places. In Christ there is no west or east, no south or north, but we are one in Christ. We belong together. We are created to be together. Although we at times may compare,
our congregation is older than or newer than yours. Our congregation is better than yours. We as congregations were not created to compete. We as congregations cannot be separated. Oh, we are different denominations: Methodists, Episcopalians, Lutherans, Roman Catholics, Presbyterian, Southern Baptist, Eastern Orthodox. We are one in Christ Jesus. Our names may be different. At one time, son Joel and his family belonged here at Trinity Lutheran. Meanwhile, Burton and I, living in Dubuque, belong to Holy Trinity. And our son Mark, living in Phoenix, belonged to Most Holy Trinity. But we are all called to share in service, to bear fruit in the world. 2 centuries ago, there was the church in Corinth, in Ephesus, in Rome. Jesus the Christ died and rose for all. No congregation stands alone. Nothing can separate us. No local church is ever alone. We cannot, and we should not, isolate ourselves, thinking we are self-sufficient. We are always connected to the universal church, globally and historically, the church that was and is to come. Who is to condemn? Christ reconciles any difficulties or differences we might have. The Creator God creates all. We were created not to be at war with one another, but to be interdependent and supportive. Christ, the reconciler, brings us together, and the Spirit intercedes for us with sighs too deep for words. For the law of the Spirit of life has set you free from the law of sin and death. Join hands, disciples of the faith. All congregations are surely one in Christ throughout the whole wide world. Over the years, while being a professor at Wartburg Seminary, I would use some sabbatical time to visit congregations across the country, not to grade them, but to learn from them. I visited Shades Valley Lutheran Church in Birmingham, Alabama. Gordon drove me around the city. His city was beautiful at night. Gordon never mentioned it because he was painfully aware that I was aware of the image of Birmingham during the civil rights movement of the 1960s. Gordon wanted me to know that today everyone has a place there. This is Baptist country, he said, so Lutheran churches need to open their doors wide in order to be known. But buildings can't serve on their own. People need to open the doors. Congregation members through their ministries and daily life are connected to the community in a myriad of ways. At a midweek Lenten supper, I sat by a teenage boy, Kevin. He told me, "You better listen in confirmation class because down here you have to explain to your friends at school what a Lutheran is." I was impressed that Kevin also invited me to sit with him at the Lenten service that was about to begin. On another trip, I visited a Wartburg Seminary graduate serving in Dallas, Oregon. He said, "Oregonians describe their state as one of the least churched
in the country. I found the people of Trinity Lutheran Church there honest in their life struggles and real in holding God at the center of their lives. The weekend I was there, the young people were meeting. I talked with Josh for a while. He told me that the young people at his church study often, play easily, and work hard. Each summer, right after school lets out, they go on a work trip. Building a church on a Native American reservation in Montana, working on a Habitat for Humanity house in Arizona, and repairing flood-damaged homes in the Dakotas. Through service far and wide, they bond as a community of servants beyond their own congregation. The pastor said to me, "Pantheism describes our culture in this time, when we worship many things and make them our gods. And we as a church are in a unique position. When you start talking about the cross and resurrection, people listen. They don't want something phony. It's like saying, let me tell you about this God, the Creator, Jesus Christ, and the Holy Spirit." Congregations varied in different contexts are called to reach out to other congregations. Nothing separates us. Paul concludes his letter to the Romans with greetings. "I commend to you our sister Phoebe, a deacon, that you may welcome her. Greet Prisca and Aquila, who worked with me in Christ Jesus. Greet Mary, who has worked very hard among you. Greet Junia and my relatives and those who were in prison with me." And Paul gives about 15 more names and says to greet their families. Paul says, "Greet one another with a holy kiss. All the churches of Christ greet you." Just like we in a few minutes will greet one another with a sign of peace. "Now to God, who is able to strengthen you according to the gospel and proclamation of Jesus Christ, to the only wise God through Jesus Christ, to whom be the glory forever. Amen."

I invite you to rise in body and or spirit as we affirm our faith together with the Apostles' Creed. I believe in God, the Father Almighty, creator of heaven and earth. I believe in Jesus Christ, God's only Son, our Lord, who was conceived by the Holy Spirit, born of the Virgin Mary, suffered under Pontius Pilate, was crucified, died, and was buried. He descended to the dead. On the third day he rose again. He ascended into heaven. He is seated at the right hand of the Father, and he will come to judge the living and the dead. I believe in the Holy Spirit, the Holy Catholic Church, the communion of saints, the forgiveness of sins, the resurrection of the body, and the life everlasting. Amen. Trusting in God's steadfast love for all God has made, let us pray for the church, the world, and all of creation. God, our wisdom and our song, we pray for bishops, candidacy committees, those preparing for seminary, those awaiting call as deacons or pastors, and all who seek to lead your disciples in any way. God of grace, hear our prayer. God, our breath and our heartbeat, help us to recognize signs of your presence among us. Protect and support diverse ecosystems, from national parks to family farms, from ranches to wild places. We pray for those fighting wildfires in the U.S., Canada, France, and Spain, for those dealing with floods in Texas, for those facing other natural disasters, those having to be evacuated from their homes. God of grace, hear our prayer. God, our peace and our guide, help civic leaders hear all their people's stories with compassion and curiosity, and remind us of your love from which we can never be separated. We pray for all people dealing with war-torn countrysides, who are facing oppression and prejudice, who are far from their native lands. God of grace, hear our prayer. God, our intercessor and our lawgiver, dismantle the barriers to care and recognition of all who live with chronic illness, mobility struggles, pain, and uncertainty. This morning, we pray especially for Dan Brown, Roland Locascio, Mary Page, Lyle Quam, and Shirley Peterson. We pray for Ted and Charlotte Baker, Marcy Colvin, Carol Johnson, Mike Kloster, Sharon May, Richard Olson, Chris Peterson, Roger Schlitter, Jean Steinberg, Lauren Woods, and others who we name out loud or in our hearts at this time. We pray especially for those who have lost loved ones in recent days. We lift to you Carol and Mel Peterson on the death of her sister, Betty Jane Peralta. We remember others who have passed away, whose presence here on earth we dearly miss. And we pray for those who are facing their last hours now. We ask for your peace for them and for their families. God of grace, hear our prayer. God, our Redeemer, may we trust your love above and beyond all else that distracts, annoys, frightens, exhausts, or divides us. God of grace, hear our prayer. God, who seeks, finds, and saves, for our community's part in the ongoing gift of creation and for the riches of faith and hope which came before, we give you thanks. God of grace, hear our prayer. Grateful for your abundant provision and trusting in your goodness, we cast all our cares upon you, through the abundant grace of Christ Jesus. Amen. The peace of the Lord be with you always, and also with you. Please share the peace with those around you.

I have a few announcements to share. Our altar flowers this weekend are in honor of Jake and Nancy Rockman's 41st wedding anniversary, and they are here with us today. Congratulations. Our color bulletins are in honor of Scott and Rhonda Smith's 45th wedding anniversary on August 1st, and they are with us today too. Congratulations. Our special flower bouquet and our coffee fellowship that was held earlier were in honor of Shirley Ide's 98th birthday given by her family. Shirley was with us at the 9 o'clock service. So congratulate her when you see her. On Monday, we have Psalms and Smoothies at the Ellsburn Farm. On next Saturday, August 1st, there's a tractor ride fundraiser benefiting Trinity member Mike Kloster's which will be held on Saturday in Lake Mills. Mike suffered a stroke this past year that has left him unable to work and dealing with significant costs in rehabilitation. Mike was here last Sunday with his wife Jill and wanted to say how grateful he is for the church's prayers and their care, our care, for them these past months. There are details in your bulletin on how to take part in the tractor ride if you would like to do that, or to make a gift to Mike's recovery costs. Next

Your spot. Trinity is having a block party again this year, and this year will be on August 23rd. It'll be in the courtyard. There'll be music, inflatables, games, and more. We will be inviting our neighbors here, a two-block radius from our church, and we need volunteers and staff to go door-to-door to hand out flyers and spread the word. So if you're interested in helping, there's a sign-up sheet at the east entrance. We will begin door knocking in the beginning of August. Next March 2027, Trinity will send its largest Mission Jamaica team ever, over 30 adults and children, to serve at West Haven Children's Home. Trinity has been sending teams to Jamaica since 2004, but this year we're inviting all of us to take part in prayer and in financial support for each team member. The team members will be paying their own airfare, lodging, and meals. If you'd like to support the ministry during our week, simply write Mission Jamaica on your check or envelope, or use the QR code in the Mission Jamaica announcement in your bulletin. Our goal is to raise $575 per person by the end of August, and we're off to a great start, so thank you. I, as many of you know, have worked at Mercy One part-time for 14 and a half years, and I have retired now as of yesterday. So I will not retire from here, but just want you to know that if you or someone you know is in the hospital, please call the church office to let us know, as I won't be as accessible. I will still be going there to visit, as will Pastor Dan and others of our staff, but we do need you to let us know if you want a visit. There are lots more opportunities to serve, support, and connect with others in these summer weeks. Check out your bulletin announcements or go online to learn more. 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

Loving God, we offer at your table the gifts of our hearts. Help us take heart in you and share freely of your love so that all creation can taste your abundance. We ask this in the name of Jesus, through the Spirit abiding with us now and forever. Amen. Please join me as we pray the prayer that Jesus taught us. Our Father, who art in heaven, hallowed be thy name. Thy kingdom come, thy will be done, on earth as it is in heaven. Give us this day our daily bread, and forgive us our trespasses, as we forgive those who trespass against us. And lead us not into temptation, but deliver us from evil. For thine is the kingdom, and the power, and the glory, forever and ever. Amen. Creator, Redeemer, Sustainer, one God, bless, heal, and hold you today and always. Amen. Let us sing together on our way rejoicing.

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We have just finished listening to the live broadcast of the Sunday morning worship service from the Trinity Lutheran Church here in Mason City. Pastors Dan Garretts and Beverly Butler presided over the service this morning. The guest preacher was Dr. Norma Cook Everest, and the organist was Ryan Holscheiser. We do invite you to join us each Sunday morning beginning at 10:30 for the live broadcast from Trinity. Right now, we'll return you to sacred music for the Sunday morning with a quick reminder coming up just after the bottom of the hour. Look at the weather forecast here at 11:30. We'll have the tape delayed broadcast of the Sunday morning worship service from First United Methodist Church, also here in Mason City.

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1: Here's your Inspiration 97.9 KCMR forecast. A heat advisory remains in effect. An extreme heat watch begins at 9 p.m. tonight. An extreme heat warning begins at noon today. Sunshine mixed with clouds at times today, with daytime highs approaching 92. Southerly winds 5 to 10 miles per hour. Lows dip down to about 76 tonight. Slight chance for showers. Lots of sunshine tomorrow, high of 92. I'm staff meteorologist Paul Trombley. Right now, it's 84 degrees.
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3: Good morning, everyone. Good morning. We're going to start off with, if you haven't signed in yet, now is a good time. You've got about 2.5 minutes. We have sign-ins over here and over here and back over here. Don't all move at once. If you're watching online, if you're listening on the radio, be sure to call, let us know, send us an email so that we can keep an accurate count. We would really appreciate that as we go forward into the year trying to find the best way to communicate. I'd like to say thank you to two people today. First, Lorraine Morris. Second, to Colleen Lorbach, because we have two sponsors for KCMR today. One is in honor of Jim's birthday. Happy birthday, sir. And also his retirement. And the other is in memory of Colleen's husband, John's birthday. So thank you for sharing that day with us, Colleen. This afternoon, we do have game day in the fireside room. There'll be Bunko and maybe some other games, so be sure to make it down. Come and see how the dice are rolling and come and have some fun. Are there treats this time again? Yes, and there's treats involved. Cake and ice cream. Someone said cake. Next week, we do have a guest speaker. I am taking the first day of vacation I've had in a year. So Judy Hilders will be leading you in worship next week. So big round of applause for Judy as she takes that on. Thank you. August 10th, I will be starting a class about communion. It's called This Holy Mystery. This is a class to hopefully bring you closer into an understanding of Methodist heritage within communion, to help invite you into closer communion with God. If you want to help with communion, you can, but that is not the only purpose for this class. Sometimes just knowing a little bit more about something makes it all the more special. So please be sure to sign up so I make sure I have plenty of supplies. August 16th will be our backpack blessings. If you are going back to school, if you are a teacher, if you work for the school, come on in. If you have kids, grandkids, bring them on in so we can pray over them and make sure their year starts off correct. And then starting September 5th, we will begin Saturday services again. So make sure to mark that on your calendar for those days that you're not going to be around on Sunday, you can still make it on Saturday. And then tea time at 2 on Tuesdays is still a thing, but it has moved to the fireside. So be sure to come on down and enjoy some of that time of fellowship and faith exploration together. Oh, you didn't move to the fireside room? Oh, I thought that was, well, see, that's what happens when I'm not there. I don't know.
4: You'll find us.
3: You'll find them. All right. Any others that I don't know about?
5: Because I just want to thank everybody for their prayers.
3: Okay. Bill is thanking everybody for prayers for his wife. Yeah. So thank you for all the prayers for Bill. I didn't quite hear all of it, but Marlene's doing much better, is my understanding. So thank you for your prayers. Prayer is a very, very powerful thing. All right. Thank you for that, Bill. Any others? All right. Well then, let us move towards centering ourselves. Our centering word this week is spirit. The spirit. As you go about your week, as you go about your day, think about how the spirit moves you. How the spirit influences you. What directions you're being pulled and why. Is it the spirit or is it your own person? Our centering word this week, spirit. Please join me in our call to worship. Sing praise to the Most High.
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0: Let us join together in prayer. O God, the Holy Spirit, come to us and among us. Come as the fire and burn. Come as the dew and refresh. Convict, convert, and consecrate many hearts and lives to our great good and thy greater glory. And this we ask for Jesus' sake. Amen. Please be seated. Our first scripture this morning comes from the Gospel of Matthew. It's chapter 13, verses 31 through 33. We know these as the parable of the mustard seed and the parable of the yeast. He put before them another parable. The kingdom of heaven is like a mustard seed that someone took and sowed in his field. It is the smallest of the seeds, but when it has grown, it is the greatest of shrubs and becomes a tree, so that the birds of the air come and make nests in its branches. He told them another parable. The kingdom of heaven is like yeast that a woman took and mixed in with 3 measures of flour until all of it was leavened. May God add blessing and understanding to these beautiful words. I invite at this time anyone young of heart, and I'll probably call on a few of you too. Missy, you already know, because you already know what it is. So, come on down. Let's see. Who else do we want? Who else do we want? Does anybody want to come up? Anybody? No? No? Let's see. Missy? Rod? How about Rod? Rod's trying not to be noticed. Carla, you're sitting back there nice and quiet. Come on up. Come on up. Let's see, we'll set this right about here. So how about if you guys stand over here? Missy, come on up. Carla, come on up. Now, I've prepared 2 things because I was so excited for today. I prepared 2 things. I've got a messy thing or I've got a delicious thing. Which would we prefer? Delicious? Delicious?
1: Delicious?
0: Delicious? I wore the wrong shirt. All right, let's see here. I tried to do the Mary Poppins bag thing, but I don't have enough camera tricks. 1, 2, 3, 4, 5. Okay. My son was very jealous when he saw what I was doing today. Let's see. Oh, can't forget my new toy. You ever played with one of these before? No? It's a lot of fun. We tried this last night. This one could also get messy. So, what do I have here? Chocolate milk. Absolutely. Do you like chocolate milk? Yeah? Do you? No, not really. Pretend you do, okay? Do you like chocolate milk?
2: Yeah.
0: See? Do you like chocolate milk? Do you like chocolate milk? But we do today. Good. I'm glad this worked out in my favor. All right. Well, none of you are lactose intolerant, are you? Oh, good. Good. Yeah. So what we have here, we have 5 glasses. Now, this one is Carla. Right? We've got a little bit of white milk there. Missy, this is you. Right? We're gonna go right about there. Your milk. Okay. Whoop. Never played mixologist at a church before. This is pretty cool. Milk. Here we go. And I, too, will be plain, simple milk. So this is us. Right? That is us right there. Plain and simple. You're a little bit taller than that. And so are you. There we go. Now this wonderful deliciousness right here is God. So God helped create us, helped create everything around us. Everything that you see, smell, touch is because of God. Now, in our scripture, they said 3 measures of yeast. I'm going to do 3 measures of Nestle's Quick, because I read a slightly more childish Bible. Mine has pictures. 1, 2, 3. Now, what do we see kind of happening to this stuff as it goes in? See, was that 3 in that one? Here, you might be, you like chocolate, right? Yeah, yeah, that one might have more. I'm a preacher, not a counter. 2, 3, 1, 2, 3. So what do we see happening? It's kind of going in there, right? It's kind of just sitting there. It's kind of just dropping to the bottom. It changes the milk a little bit. We see that there's a little bit going on, but there's not a lot of action. It just kind of sits there and sinks. So we need to add a third part, right? We tend to talk about God and the Trinity. So we love God. God loves us. There's us and there's God. Then there's the Holy Spirit. The Holy Spirit is the active force of God in and around us. The Holy Spirit is the thing that makes things happen, that does things for us, so long as we have faith and belief and truth. The Holy Spirit does amazing things. So the quick surface tension goes around it, and it just kind of sits there in a giant lump, and if we just let it sit there, it's never going to mix in. The Holy Spirit activates and makes it so that it's almost instantly chocolate milk. See how fast that happens? I should have got bigger glasses. Whew. Almost instant change. See, it takes all those things that God has placed in our lives, takes all of those things that God has done for us, and turns it into something absolutely wonderful for us. But we have to be willing to accept the Holy Spirit and let it do its work. So oftentimes we hear the statement, hardened hearts. You know, people that don't really listen to Christ, they don't accept Christ, they have a hardened heart. They would be that lump of Nestle's Quick that drops to the bottom. There's all of these sections that are floating around and are waiting to do good and amazing things until they allow to let go, let God, and move with the Holy Spirit. That's when we have our deliciousness. So, will you guys pray with me? We're gonna do it in a bit of a toast here. So everybody, take your chocolate milk. So, in a true traditional toast, we raise our glass to God. Heavenly Father, thank you for giving us the Holy Spirit. Thank you for giving us a force that moves through our lives, that does amazing things for us, and thank you for giving us the ability to let it. We pray this in Jesus' name. Amen. Any Vikings fans? No? No? No? Skol. Delicious. You did good. No, we'll cut the camera. We'll edit this later so you don't have to drink. Don't worry. What was it George Lucas said in Star Wars? We'll fix that in post. Well, thank you very much, guys. You have a terrific rest of your afternoon, okay?

Our second scripture comes from the book of Romans. Just duck. Nobody will see it. Just duck. There we go. Comes from the book of Romans, chapter 8, verses 26 through 39. Likewise, the Spirit helps us in our weakness, for we do not know how to pray as we ought, but that very Spirit intercedes with sighs too deep for words. And God, who searches the heart, knows what is in the mind of the Spirit, because the Spirit intercedes for the saints according to the will of God. We know that all things work together for good for those who love God, who are called according to His purpose. For those whom He foreknew, He also predestined to be conformed to the image of His Son, in order that He might be the firstborn within a large family. And those whom He predestined, He also called. And those whom He also called, He also justified. And those whom He justified, He also glorified. What then are we to say about these things? If God is for us, who is against us? He who did not withhold His own Son, but gave Him up for all of us, will He not with Him also give us everything else? Who will bring any charge against God's elect? It is God who justifies. Who is it to condemn? It is Christ Jesus who died, yes, who was raised, who is at the right hand of God, who indeed intercedes for us. Who will separate us from the love of Christ? Will hardship or distress or persecution or famine or nakedness or peril or sword? As it is written, for your sake we are being killed all day long. We are accounted as sheep to be slaughtered. No, in all these things we are more than conquerors through Him who loved us. For I am convinced that neither death, nor life, nor angels, nor rulers, nor things present, nor things to come, nor powers, nor height, nor depth, nor anything else in all of creation will be able to separate us from the love of God in Christ Jesus, our Lord. The Word of God for the people of God.

Yeah. I have a question. And you don't have to shout out answers or anything, but I want you to just think about whether or not you know the answer. Do you know the meaning of the word theology? Theology. See, we are English speakers, which means that we have specific words, and sometimes we forget that those words came from other places. Sometimes they're made up of multiple words, and they have a bit of a history. But because we've gotten to know them so well, we think we know it, but we don't truly understand it. So today we're going to try and explore some of these to see if it can give us a better understanding of a spirit-filled life. And we're going to start with the word theology. Now, theology we think of as the study of God. That's our English definition. It's, however, made up of two Greek words, theo and logos. So logos is actually part of a trifecta of words, ethos, pathos, and logos, that means understanding through logic, or reason, understanding through factual evidence, and understanding through, I'll call it, emotional understandings. Sometimes we believe something so strongly with an emotion that it doesn't matter if we're provided fact or reason, we won't change our mind. That is not logos. Logos is the use of reason. In English, we tend to use it as the phrase study of. Ology. Anytime you see the word that ends with ology, it's the study of the root word. Theo meaning God or divine. We're going to play with this a little bit more, so hopefully we remember that. In John 14:26, Jesus said that God would send an advocate or the helper or a counselor. Totally depends on your interpretation, totally depends on which translation you're reading, and it also depends if you're talking about what Jesus said or what Paul said Jesus said. One word that meant three different things depending on who used it and how they used it. Peter in Acts 2:38, repent and be baptized, and you will receive the gift of the Holy Spirit. See, we are Methodists. We tend to think of things in a trinity, right? Father, Son, Holy Spirit. We separate them out into three separate things because it's easier for us to sometimes understand God was the creator in the Old Testament, Jesus was God incarnate in the New Testament, and the Holy Spirit was what Jesus promised afterwards. Or the Holy Spirit was there the whole time, acting for God. Depending on who taught you, chances are the burning bush wasn't actually God's voice. It was the Spirit of God speaking through. And that's where theology comes important, because every person in this room is a personal theologist. Every person in this room studies Scripture through their own expectations and understandings, through their own experiences, and they have their personal interpretation. Sometimes we have such an emotional connect to it that it doesn't matter if we're proven with fact and reason, we refuse to change our mind because we know it emotionally. So that's the great thing about being able to worship together. Despite the fact we call ourselves Trinitarians, the fact that we have the Holy Spirit is moving through our lives, despite the fact that we have, well, not in this room right now, but we have symbology throughout, right? The three circles together, some called a Venn diagram, where it shows Father, Son, Holy Spirit. Because we all interpret it slightly different, we all think of them either as separate or all the same, and every gambit in between. It's absolutely fascinating when you start to get to know somebody and understand their personal theology, because then you can grow. Now, as I said, we're going to learn a little bit about words today. I'm going to ask you about two words to see if you know
the difference. This is going to be fun. Has anybody in here known or had pneumonia? You've known somebody or you've had pneumonia. Okay? Do you know someone that is, that goes to, or you yourself, you don't have to out which one, someone that knows a psychologist? Okay? A psychologist. So we know pneumonia is something that affects the lungs, and a psychologist is someone that studies the brain. Two completely separate things. But here's the fun part. When we start studying where our English language came from, they're not. They are one and the same. Because, remember, most of our words came from Greek. The Greeks, who have six different words for the word love. So if I were to tell you that in the original Greek, spirit is often derived as the word pneumona, right? Just like pneumonia, except we're adding the suffix for a disease. Pneumona is the word for spirit because it means breath or wind or spirit. It is the breath of God that breathes life into you. When we say that a child is very spirited, it's because they're running around with all of this energy and they don't seem to stop. They never run out of breath. However, spirit is also translated from the word psyche. Remember psychologist, the person that studies the brain? So spirit is also translated as psyche because it means soul or breath or mind. Two words that both mean breath. The ancient Christians believed that the breath of God which flowed through you was both a psyche and a pneumona. It was as you breathed, you were breathing in God and creation. As you breathed out, you were breathing out the advocate or the enemy. Excuse me, not advocate. The Satan or the enemy. Breathing in the breath of God. Breathing out all that is bad. So when we live a spirit-filled life, that means that we understand that the first and last things we do in life is breathe. And we make every breath in between count. And we do this by following the teachings of Christ. Living every moment, breathing every breath for God. Now, as I said, we're studying the word, so remember, pneumona, you're making every breath count. But what about the psyche? You have to make every thought God-centered. Every thought follows Christ's teachings. Every thought is open to the pull of the Spirit that moves you. As we saw this morning, as we saw in our chocolate milk of all things, we saw that plain old milk with a little bit of stuff around it. But until that forceful action from the Holy Spirit to change, that is when it became a Spirit-filled, delicious glass. We talk about the fruit of the Spirit, right? The fruit of our labors. When we're doing things in a spirited sense, following the call of God, we produce a harvest of fruit. The Spirit is believed to bestow the gifts upon us, right? Our spiritual gifts. Some of these show up as natural, normal, regular gifts. Some of us are really good at being able to count to three. I was not. But then there's the supernatural, the part that we just can't explain. The part where a group of people come together and pray over someone, and somehow there's a miraculous healing. Somehow there's an intercession that makes it so that that individual who was originally told they have no chance of survival comes out walking. I don't think sometimes we understand how delicate life is. The human is the only animal out there in the world
that comes out of the womb still needing to develop. Life for humans is delicate. A horse is born and within hours is walking. Humans take a year to a year and a half. A horse in a few hours is eating. Humans can't figure out the bottle. I still can't figure out how to not spill on my shirt. Animals can see with sharp vision so they can be protected. Humans can't see 6 inches from their face for the first 9 months. We develop as much outside of the womb as we do inside. Life is delicate. And the Holy Spirit comes when all of a sudden that delicacy is changed. We all know somebody that's probably walked away from a tragic car accident, but then we've had the people that fall down on a bike and it's the end. Life is delicate. The first and last thing we do is breathe. And we must make every breath count. As our first verse from Romans said, the Spirit intercedes for us. So when the Spirit intercedes, we, as a church, can carry the weary. And the Spirit knows what to say, what to pray. We are a church. And together we can grow into a beautiful, Spirit-filled life that affects the world around us, that impacts the world around us through our prayers, through our actions. Between every breath, make every moment matter. Amen. Please join me in our hymn, Come Ye Sinners, Poor and Needy, number 340.

Before we enter into our moment of silent meditation, I had somebody request a special prayer today. It's for an anonymous family, so I invite you to join me in a moment of prayer, in prayerful intention. Heavenly Father, at this moment, we know there's a family out there who has not yet held their child. A child who was born early, a child who was born with defect, a child who is in the best of care, and we know that you are there with the family. We pray today that you shine around them so they may feel comforted. Release their anxieties. Show them a path forward. Be with this child who cannot be held, because we know how important touch is. We ask you, through Christ Jesus, to shine through us and to share our love with them. Amen. This time, my friend, is yours.

Holy God, your Spirit rests within us, but rests is the wrong word. It truly doesn't describe what you do in us and for us. Your Spirit empowers us. Your Spirit guides us. And your Spirit shines through us for others to see. Forgive us for the times we have not let it do as you intended. Forgive us for not always following the direction you would have led us. Forgive us for hiding your light and holding it for ourselves and not sharing it with others. You, God, are full of compassion. And when we open ourselves up to you, you can do such wonderful things in us and for us. Help us to open our ears, our eyes, and our hearts so that we may hear the call of your Holy Spirit, so that we may see where you lead us, and so that we may love unconditionally as you love, so that your Spirit can work through us to make us disciples making disciples. We pray this in Jesus' name, who taught us to pray. Our Father, who art in heaven, hallowed be thy name. Thy kingdom come, thy will be done, on earth as it is in heaven. Give us this day our daily bread, and forgive us our trespasses, as we forgive those who trespass against us. And lead us not to temptation, but deliver us from evil. For thine is the kingdom, the power, and the glory forever. Amen. Amen. As the song said, there is a sweet, sweet spirit in this place. It's a spirit of love and peace. I invite you now to stand up, welcome your neighbor, pass the peace of Christ, my friends.

God Almighty, maker of heaven and earth, we bring our gifts before you today as a sign of our commitment. We know that each person walks a different path on the journey that you've laid before them. Because of this, we know that our gifts to you come in different ways, just as you bestowed different gifts upon us. Bless our use of these gifts. Fill us with your Holy Spirit to multiply and magnify your goodness. Help us to be gifts to those around us and to show those around us your love in this world. We pray this in Jesus' name. Amen. Please join me as we sing our closing hymn, the Spirit Song, number 347.

Spirit of God is in you. The Spirit of God is around you. That Spirit was here before us and will remain here even after we're gone. As we walk through the door, the Spirit guides us and waits for us on the other side. As you leave here, you don't go alone. But I ask you to go in peace, my friends. And remember, the Lord will be with you always. Amen.

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3: 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A heat advisory continues. An extreme heat warning begins at noon today. A mix of clouds and sun this afternoon with highs around 92. Winds out of the south, 8 to 15 miles per hour. Slight chance for showers tonight. Lows dip down to about 76, mainly clear. Lots of sunshine tomorrow, 92. Dry with temps above average Tuesday and Wednesday and highs in the upper 80s. I'm Staff Meteorologist Paul Trombley. Right now, it's 86 degrees.

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2: 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An extreme heat warning remains in effect. A heat advisory begins at 9 p.m. tonight. Sunshine mixed with clouds at times this afternoon, with daytime highs approaching 92. Winds out of the south, 8 to 15 miles per hour. Slight chance of rain showers tonight. Lows dip down to about 76, mainly clear skies. Daytime highs approaching 92 tomorrow. Lots of sunshine. I'm Staff Meteorologist Paul Trombley. Right now, 88.
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3: Today, July 26th on KCMR, we honor Saints Joachim and Anne, parents of the Virgin Mary, grandparents of Jesus. They are honored in the Lutheran, Anglican, Roman and Eastern Catholic, and Eastern Orthodox churches, and in Islam. Though Saint Anne is not named in the New Testament, she appears early in tradition. We do know that Saint Joachim and Anne must have taught Mary and Jesus to be servants of God. The words, "Thy will be done," were undoubtedly important in family life and prayer. Saints Joachim and Anne teach us that when grandparents and parents teach their children to pray, children learn. Unfailing confidence, steady hope, and quiet peace in God alone. For more information, go online to wikipedia.org. Lord, guide all grandparents and parents that they may be your apostles on earth to their children. In your name, amen. This is Mary Lynn Ortel.

Welcome, everyone, to KCMR's Music for a Sunday Afternoon. This is Van. I'll be with you for the next 3 hours. Yeah, 3 hours of great inspirational Christian music coming your way right here on Inspiration 97.9 KCMR-FM and on the internet at kcmrfm.com. Well, we started off with Maranatha doing No Longer Slaves, and we can be thankful for that because of the sacrifice of Jesus Christ. Let's get on with it. Let everything that has breath. This is Phillips, Craig, and Dean.

It's coming up about 15 minutes after the hour. That was Keith Lancaster and his backup with Come to the Lamb. You know, earlier we heard from Sandy Patty with In His Love, and Stan Whitmer at the piano with Wonderful Peace. So we're just moving right along here with some great music. Thank you for tuning in. Let's see what's coming up as far as activities in our listening area. We'll be talking about these on Community Calendar this week. So I can't necessarily give you all the details, but you can certainly tune in to Community Calendar and get that. Mason City Public Library, they host live music in the Commons every Friday. And that's from 11 a.m. until 1 p.m. Coming up on July 31st, you can enjoy the music of Sam Crosser and Melissa Dornkamp. All right, let's get back to the music here. Dino at his piano with His Eye Is on the Sparrow.

Twyla Paris, that's one of her great songs, God is in Control. Bringing us up, well, about 25 after the hour or so, we're going to get ready and take a listen to the weather forecast here in just a few minutes. So stay tuned for that. And remind you, too, that KCMR's Great Adventure with Mary will be here coming up at 4 o'clock this afternoon right here on KCMR. Inspirational words and some great music for us brought to you right here on KCMR by Mary on KCMR's Great Adventure. Yeah, there you go. I repeated it enough. You should remember that. Next song up here before the weather is called 'Tis So Sweet to Trust in Jesus.

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1: 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An extreme heat warning remains in effect. A heat advisory begins at 9 p.m. tonight. Sunshine mixed with clouds at times this afternoon, with daytime highs approaching 92. Winds out of the south, 8 to 15 miles per hour. Slight chance of rain showers tonight. Lows dip down to about 76. Mainly clear skies. Daytime highs approaching 92 tomorrow. Lots of sunshine. I'm staff meteorologist Paul Trombley. Right now, 88.
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W. Smith and Place in This World. Well, it's about 20 minutes before the hour. Say, Una Voces, the choral ensemble. If you've never heard Una Voces, you need to attend one of their concerts. They are tremendous. Well, they're going to be doing a Summer Sing with Una Voces concert coming up Sunday, August 2nd, at the First Congregational United Church of Christ. Now, the church is located at 100 First Street Northeast here in Mason City. No admission, although they will accept cash donations and non-perishable food items for the food pantry. And the food pantry, of course, serves neighbors in need throughout the community. All right, back to the music. We've heard from Michael W. Smith. We heard from Rich Mullins before with Nothing Is Beyond You. And now we have our Daily Bread with Leaning on the Everlasting Arms.

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1: 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An extreme heat warning continues. A heat advisory begins at 9 p.m. tonight. High temperatures reach up to 92 this afternoon under mainly cloudy skies. Winds out of the south, 5 to 10 miles per hour. Partly cloudy skies tonight. Slight chance of thunderstorms. Lows dip down to about 76. Mainly sunny tomorrow, 92. Dry with temperatures above average Tuesday and Wednesday and highs in the upper 80s. I'm Staff Meteorologist Paul Trombley. Currently, it's 88 degrees.

Welcome back to KCMR's Music for a Sunday Afternoon. This is Van, your host, starting our second hour of great inspirational music right here on Inspiration 97.9, KCMR-FM, and on the internet at kcmrfm.com. Well, we started it off with NSYNC. You don't normally associate NSYNC with Christian's music, but they do a good job on God Must Have Spent a Little More Time on You. So, great. Let's get going into the music. Got a lot to cover this hour. And here we have Phillips, Craig, and Dean back again, this time with When the Walls Come Down.

Because You Loved Me. That's the name of that instrumental. Came right off the Instrumental Piano Moods albums. And bringing us up to about the time to check in here and see what else is going on in our community. Have you been on the Riverwalk guided tours yet? Well, kind of. My time's kind of running out. They hold these every the first Friday of each month, and they'll be doing it through September. So we've still got August and September. So two more chances for you to participate and discover Mason City's one-of-a-kind architecture, music, nature. They meet at the south entrance to Southbridge Mall at 9 a.m. on that first Friday of the month. Lasts about an hour, so it doesn't take too long. And we'll be talking more about that on Community Calendar this week, giving you all the information you need to get involved. Okay, back to the music. Here is a song, Who You Say I Am, Maranatha.

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Ginger Millerman. That was called Fountain of Life. And before that, we had Graham Kendrick at the keyboard with The Servant King. And earlier, Fourth Day Singers with Take Our Bread. Well, it's about halfway through our program for this afternoon. We're going to be checking on the weather forecast, of course, here in a moment or two. And I remind you, too, that coming up at 5 o'clock this evening here on KCMR, well, Sing for Joy with the St. Olaf Choir will be here. So hope you can stay tuned for all the programming here on KCMR throughout this Sunday afternoon and evening. All right, here's a song leading us into the weather forecast, Just As I Am.

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2: 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An extreme heat warning continues. A heat advisory begins at 9 p.m. tonight. High temperatures reach up to 92 this afternoon under mainly cloudy skies. Winds out of the south, 5 to 10 miles per hour. Partly cloudy skies tonight. Slight chance of thunderstorms. Lows dip down to about 76. Mainly sunny tomorrow, 92. Dry with temperatures above average Tuesday and Wednesday and highs in the upper 80s. I'm Staff Meteorologist Paul Trombley. Currently, it's 88 degrees.
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5: 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And of course, there will be livestock shows, the Little Farmers and Farm Bureau Agriculture Learning Center, the Family Fun Park, and races at the Mason City Motor Speedway. But that's not all. Open class exhibits are always a fan favorite. Who is going to make the best pie this year? The Fair Queen Competition, Little Miss and Mister Competition, and the Bill Riley Talent Search Show also draw a crowd. The Treat Street and Metronet Shopping Mall will be filled with things that make you happy. 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Need a sweet treat? 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Craving a corn dog? 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

Sweet the Sound. That is from the album entitled The Best Christian Songs Ever. And let's see. 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You can attend and celebrate freedom from your hurts, hang-ups, and habits through the trust we have in Jesus as our higher power. And, of course, we mentioned that on Community Calendar each week to remind you. And if you see a need, then you should attend. Well, okay, back to the music. Twyla Paris here. She's doing I See You Standing.

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1: Okay. Well, we heard from Sandy Patty earlier with More Than Wonderful. And we're closing in on the top of the hour, so we'll be checking on the weather forecast for you again here shortly. We'll still have another hour of great music coming your way here on KCMR's Music for a Sunday Afternoon. Russ Taff up now, leading us on with We Will Stand.

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1: 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An extreme heat warning remains in effect. A heat advisory begins at 9 p.m. tonight. Sunshine mixed with clouds at times this afternoon, with daytime highs approaching 92. Winds out of the south, 8 to 15 miles per hour. Partly cloudy skies again tonight. Slight chance of thunderstorms. Lows dip down to about 76. Mainly sunny skies tomorrow. High temperatures reach up to 93. I'm Staff Meteorologist Paul Trombley. Right now, 90.

Marsh and his chorus with We Have Come Into His House. You are listening to KCMR's Music for a Sunday Afternoon. This is Van, your host, and I'll be here now until 4 o'clock. So we got one more hour to go with some great Christian music coming your way, and let's get right into it. Here's Rich Mullins with Man of No Reputation.

Stan Whitmer at the piano, and of course that is It Is Well With My Soul, one of my favorite hymns. And then we also heard from Rich Mullins with Man of No Reputation, of course, just before that. Before we hear from Paul Baloche with Above All, I want to remind you that the public is invited to play bingo every Friday night at the Masonic Temple. Here in Mason City, the doors open up at 5 p.m. They play some early bird bingo. It's, let's see, five games of the early bird bingo begins at 6:30 p.m. Then they have an 18-game night after that with the event sponsored by Benevolence Bingo. We'll remind you about that on Community Calendar this week. Okay, now let's hear from Paul with Above All.

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Second chapter of Acts doing Take It to All the World. And before that, we had the twin sisters with Oh, How I Love Jesus. Well, let's see. Clock on the wall says it's about 30 minutes after the hour, so we're going to be checking on the weather forecast here in just a very few moments. But we'll let you know that Homestead Assisted Living at 2501 West State Street here in Mason City, they offer to prepare and deliver nutritious meals to Mason City residents. And this is open not just to seniors, but to everyone here in Mason City. It's Monday through Friday that they prepare and provide these meals. We'll be reminding about that on Community Calendar this week. All right, next up, song called God Will Take Care of You, and He Surely Will.

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1: 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An extreme heat warning remains in effect. A heat advisory begins at 9 p.m. tonight. Sunshine mixed with clouds at times this afternoon, with daytime highs approaching 92. Winds out of the south, 8 to 15 miles per hour. Partly cloudy skies again tonight. Slight chance of thunderstorms. Lows dip down to about 76. Mainly sunny skies tomorrow. High temperatures reach up to 93. I'm Staff Meteorologist Paul Trombley. Right now, 90.
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4: 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And of course, there will be livestock shows, the Little Farmers and Farm Bureau Agriculture Learning Center, the Family Fun Park, and races at the Mason City Motor Speedway. But that's not all. Open class exhibits are always a fan favorite. Who is going to make the best pie this year? The Fair Queen Competition, Little Miss and Mister Competition, and the Bill Riley Talent Search Show also draw a crowd. The Treat Street and Metronet Shopping Mall will be filled with things that make you happy. 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Need a sweet treat? 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

Gaither Vocal Band and My Journey to the Sky, bringing us up to, it's about 18 minutes before the hour. It gives me a chance to remind you that the West Fork Food Pantry at in Sheffield is open every Thursday from 2 to 5 p.m. and the first Saturday of each month from 10 a.m. until noon. Now, this is for residents of Franklin County and the West Fork School District. And you do need to go in with your current proof of your residency in Franklin County or the West Fork School District. If you have an urgent need for assistance, though, outside of these regular times, you can call Diane at 641-231-2723. Back to the music. And we have Heart of Worship. Then they're doing, we bring the sacrifice of praise.

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1: Well, I've got about 5 minutes before I'm stepping off the air here this afternoon. Thank you so much for tuning in and enjoying the music with me for this last 3 hours on KCMR's Music for a Sunday Afternoon. I'll be with you again next time, so hopefully you can, too, be with us. We'll enjoy another 3 hours of great inspirational Christian music. Till then, I hope you have a great week. Stay healthy and stay safe, and certainly try to stay cool and out of the sun if you can on these hot days here this summer. So until then, this is Van Egbert, your host, signing off and bringing on Stephen Curtis Chapman with Sometimes He Comes in the Clouds as a kind of a closing song here. Till then, until next time, bye for now.

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2: 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An extreme heat warning remains in effect. A heat advisory begins at 9 p.m. tonight. Sunshine mixed with clouds at times this afternoon, with daytime highs approaching 92. Winds out of the south, 8 to 15 miles per hour. Partly cloudy skies again tonight. Slight chance of thunderstorms. Lows dip down to about 76. Mainly sunny skies tomorrow. High temperatures reach up to 93. I'm Staff Meteorologist Paul Trombley. Currently, it's 88 degrees.

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Coming up next on Inspiration 97.9 is The Great Adventure. This program airs Saturday morning at 10 and Sunday afternoon at 4. Stay tuned. The Great Adventure starts right now.

This is The Great Adventure, where we're sharing the love of Christ with message and music. I'm Mary Carmody, your host. At Christmas time, Christians tend to focus more on Jesus. We talk about Jesus being the wonderful gift to our world and how much we should love Jesus. By the time July rolls around, we have moved on. We busy ourselves with summer activities, and with school just around the corner, we start thinking about shopping for clothes, school supplies, and other related activities. We should all do one thing for sure, and that is love Jesus all year long. Christmas in July is the theme of today's great adventure. I want to share a story with you. It's a story you might know well, one you've heard before. Today, I want to tell you the story with something else we know well, our alphabet. A is for an angel, Gabriel, who began the story when he appeared to Mary. "Greetings, you're highly favored. The Lord is with you," the angel said to her. "Do not be afraid, Mary. You've found favor with God. You will conceive and give birth to a son, and you are to call him Jesus." And Mary said, "My soul glorifies the Lord, and my spirit rejoices in God my Savior."

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It was getting late and I was scared.

0: is for Bethlehem, where our story takes place. People traveled from far and wide to arrive in the city. It was a very busy place. C is for a census. That's a counting of all the people. The reason so many people filled the city of Bethlehem. And D is for the donkey that carried a family on their long journey to Bethlehem to be counted.
1: Grandma said, donkey, where you going? I said, I don't know, but it's mighty important. Goat said, donk, when you coming back? I said, I'd love to talk, but I gotta make tracks. Joseph is a calling me from the gate. Mary's little baby is on the way.

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He said, "Donk, we gotta go again. Let's head out to Egypt. We gotta protect this baby."

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That's how everyone felt when they arrived, tired from all the traveling. F is for family, Mary and Joseph and their new baby Jesus, who was born that night in Bethlehem. And G is for the good news about to be shared with all the earth. This is what was said. And there were shepherds living out in the fields nearby, keeping watch over their flocks at night. An angel of the Lord appeared to them, and the glory of the Lord shone around them, and they were terrified. But the angel said to them, "Do not be afraid. I bring you good news that will cause great joy for all the people. Today in the town of David is a Savior who's been born to you. He is the Messiah, the Lord. This will be a sign to you. You will find a baby wrapped in cloths and lying in a manger." Suddenly, a great company of the heavenly host appeared with the angel, praising God and saying, "Glory to God in the highest heaven, and on earth peace to those on whom his favor rests." When the angels had left them and gone into heaven, the shepherds said to one another, "Let's go to Bethlehem and see this thing that has happened, which the Lord has told us about." So they hurried off and found Mary and Joseph and the baby, who was lying in the manger.

H is for herds, all the animals that were present in the stable, and the flocks of sheep in the field with the shepherds when they heard the good news. I is for our imaginations, stirred by this story.

Kay is for kindness, shown by the innkeeper that night, allowing a tired family to stay in the stable where there was no room in the inn. L is for the love we share with one another all through the year, and especially at Christmas.

M is for the manger. It is usually used to hold food for animals, but this time it held the baby because he had no crib.

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I'm Mary Carmody, your host for this hour of Praise Through Music. Today's program is about Christmas in July.

N is for Noel, another word for Christmas. 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That's what happened in our story, and it happens every year.

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There were many gifts for the baby. What can I give him, poor as I am? If I were a shepherd, I would bring him a lamb. If I were a wise man, I would do my part. Yet what can I give him? I can give him my heart.

He is for prayer and praise and pondering, all different ways people reacted to the amazing thing that had happened. We pray and praise and ponder together.

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R is for revelation, God showing us who God is in a little baby born one night. And S is for one special star that shone bright in the night, showing wise ones the way to Jesus.

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That's our job. And W is for wonder, our amazement at the beauty of how much God loves us.

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The X is actually the symbol for Christ. It's the first letter of the Greek word for Christ. Y is for you, here to celebrate and worship. And Z is for zeal, the passion with which we share the good news and God's love today.

I hope you've enjoyed today's great adventure program for Christmas in July. Thank you for joining me. I'm Mary Carmody, and I'll be back with you next week for another great adventure. Go now in wonder. Go to bring light to those in darkness, joy to those who can find no joy, magic to a world steeped in realism. Go with the songs of angels in your ears and the love of God in your hearts. Go and spread the word. The babe of Bethlehem was born for all.

0: 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And remember, every day's a great day to praise the Lord. 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
2: 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An extreme heat warning continues. A heat advisory begins at 9 p.m. tonight. Partly cloudy skies tonight with a slight chance for storms. Lows dip down to about 76. South winds 8 to 15 miles per hour. Mainly clear skies tomorrow. High of 93. Partly cloudy skies tomorrow night. 68. Partly cloudy Tuesday with highs around 86. 88 Wednesday. I'm Staff Meteorologist Paul Trombley. Right now, 90.

0: once again we bring you Sing for Joy, featuring sacred music that expresses the biblical themes that are the basis of Christian worship for each week in the church year. 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
1: All my hope on God is founded. He doth still my trust renew. 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God unknown, he alone calls my heart to be his own. 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

All My Hope on God is Founded by Joachim Neander, with translation by Robert Bridges. We heard the choir of Wells Cathedral with organist Rupert Goff. 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The epistle reading assigned for worship this week comes from Romans 8, and it includes a passage that is especially beloved, a reminder of God's love for the world and for us. The apostle asks a series of rhetorical questions, including this one: who can separate us from the love of Christ? And we hear the answer in our next piece of music by John Ness Beck. In the translation we'll hear, it reads, "For I am convinced that neither death nor life, neither angels, nor princely powers, nor kingdoms, nothing that is present now nor is yet to come, neither highness or deepness, neither any other creature may part us from the love of God then, which is ours in Jesus Christ, our Lord and Savior."

We heard the John Nesbeck piece, Who Shall Separate Us? A setting of words from Romans 8. J. Michael Thompson conducted the Schola Cantorum of St. Peter the Apostle in Chicago. This week, the Lutheran Church celebrates a special feast day. Feast days are celebrations of saints and ancestors who went before us in the faith and whose lives express the grace of God in particular ways. These set-apart days invite us to remember them with gratitude. July 28th is the feast day of Bach, Schütz, and Handel, three Baroque composers whose work helped to illuminate the Word of God and express praise to God in new ways. We'll hear music from each of these composers today, and we begin with the music of Heinrich Schütz. Schütz was a 17th century early Baroque composer, seen as a forerunner to Bach. We'll hear his setting of verses from Romans 8.

Who Shall Separate Us by Heinrich Schütz. We heard Larry L. Fleming conduct the National Lutheran Choir of Minneapolis, Minnesota. We turn next to the music of English Baroque composer George Frideric Handel with his setting of text from Romans 8. We'll hear a movement from his Messiah, which begins with the Apostle Paul's question, "If God be for us, who can be against us?"

We heard a movement from Handel's Messiah, If God Be For Us. Paul McCreesh conducted the Gabrielli Consort and Players of London. Baroque master composer Johann Sebastian Bach died on July 28, 1750, which is how we get the date for this special feast day. We turn now to a piece of music by Bach, a movement from one of his motets, Jesu meine Freude. Originally written in German, we'll hear this movement translated to English. It begins addressing Jesus. Jesus, my sweet pleasure, perfect joyful leisure, jewel bright and true. We hear this movement in light of the words of Jesus from Matthew 13, which congregations will hear in worship this week. After sharing several parables about the kingdom of God, Jesus says to his followers, "Therefore, every scribe who has become a disciple in the kingdom of heaven is like the master of a household who brings out of his treasure what is new and what is old."

We heard Jesu meine Freude from Motet 3 by Johann Sebastian Bach after Johann Krüger, text by Johann Franck. Richard Erickson conducted the Holy Trinity Bach Choir of New York City. We close our program today with the hymn, When in Our Music God is Glorified, by Fred Pratt Green. We'll hear John Ferguson lead his setting of the hymn from the organ with the St. Olaf Cantori of Northfield, Minnesota. This hymn sends us out with gratitude for the gifts of all who make music in service of worship and praise to God. Instead of the more popular and regal tune, Engelberg, we'll hear it sung to a humble tune called Fredericktown by Charles R. Anders. Sing for Joy music director emeritus and former St. Olaf College professor and church musician John Ferguson sometimes said he preferred this humbler tune, a reminder that the task of leading the people's song is one to be approached with grace and humility. Listen especially to how Ferguson textures the organ-only stanzas, a reminder of the versatility of the organ itself as an instrument of praise. The first of those stanzas proclaims, "How often, making music, we have found a new dimension in the world of sound, as worship moved us to a more profound Alleluia." As we go out today, Sing for Joy listeners, may we go out with gratitude for all who equip us to sing and worship.

0: Sing for Joy presents sacred music expressing the biblical themes that are the basis of Christian worship for each week of the church year. Your host is Reverend Alexandra Jacob. This series is a production of St. Olaf College, an institution of the Evangelical Lutheran Church in America. Sing for Joy is made possible in part by a major grant from the Sukup Manufacturing Company of Sheffield, Iowa, manufacturers of Sukup grain bins, dryers, and grain handling equipment. 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Sing for Joy's music director is Andrew Jacob. Our communications coordinator is Carolyn Pearson. The program is engineered and edited by Grant Fregueli and Mia Pardo. Sean Tonko is the program's producer, and our executive producer is Jeffrey O'Donnell. 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I'm Sean Tonko, inviting you to be with us again next week at this time when Sing for Joy returns.
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3: 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An extreme heat warning continues. A heat advisory begins at 9 p.m. tonight. Partly cloudy skies tonight with a slight chance for storms. Lows dip down to about 76. South winds 8 to 15 miles per hour. Mainly clear skies tomorrow. High of 93. Partly cloudy skies tomorrow night. 68. Partly cloudy Tuesday with highs around 86. 88 Wednesday. I'm Staff Meteorologist Paul Trombley. Right now, 90.

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when you think about the blessing of the Lord, there's a joyful feeling inside of your soul. 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
2: 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An extreme heat warning continues. A heat advisory begins at 9 p.m. tonight. Partly cloudy skies tonight with a slight chance for storms. Lows dip down to about 76. South winds 8 to 15 miles per hour. Mainly clear skies tomorrow. High of 93. Partly cloudy skies tomorrow night. 68. Partly cloudy Tuesday with highs around 86. 88 Wednesday. I'm Staff Meteorologist Paul Trombley. Right now, 90.

Welcome to episode 8 of As I Get Older. I'm your host, Ian Stockberger, Good Shepherd CEO here in Mason City, Iowa, where we have a continuum of care. Today's episode is a little bit special. It's kind of the penultimate episode of season 1. We decided to do 8 of them, and this is number 8. So a little bit bittersweet, a little bit exciting at the same time, and we're seriously contemplating a season 2 as it sits right now. So stay tuned if you like this, and I'll give you some contact information before we leave you today. But don't be afraid to reach out and let us know if there's something you want to hear about, something you liked, something you didn't like. Just let us have it, and we'll go forward and make some adjustments if it helps the cause. But today does mark episode 8, so let's jump in. Our first song today is Goodbye Stranger by the band Supertramp. I don't know if anybody out there is a Supertramp fan. I've always kind of been a casual Supertramp fan. I remember the first time that I started thinking about him, I was working as an engineer in Kansas City, and there was an engineering manager there, a middle-aged guy named Peter Fitzsimmons, and he was kind of a funny guy, and he would always tell stories. And I remember a couple of his stories said, well, back in college when we were sitting around smoking, listening to Supertramp. And so every time I hear Supertramp now, I think of the kind of this funny guy, Peter Fitzsimmons, sitting around smoking cigarettes in the late 70s, early 80s, listening to Supertramp songs. And I don't know what that's worth, but it sounds like an okay time, minus the cigarettes probably. But Goodbye Stranger explores a lot of themes that we talk about here, kind of like a transience and self-discovery. And it reflects on a lot of the bittersweet nature of leaving relationships. And aging is a lot of that. Some relationships are deep and long, and some are fleeting. Some are by choice and some are not. Sometimes life deals us a hard hand or something that we respond to rather than kind of craft as a relationship. We have to respond when something terminates itself or happens in a way outside of our control. And I think really that's kind of what this song is about, is the romantic notion of living kind of a carefree lifestyle. And it's there's some different interpretations of this song. One of them is a gentleman that is saying goodbye to women that he has short relationships with. And by short relationships, I mean short relationships. And that's his way of preserving himself, is he takes off before anything gets too serious. So that it kind of allows him this carefree lifestyle. And as good as that sounds to kind of leave your problems behind, I think a lot of the better meaning of life is the deeper relationships and the longer lasting ones. But for the sake of this program today and talking about it, we're going to talk about it in terms of the optimism of just kind of being a little bit more carefree in our sense of saying goodbye to each other on season 1. So let's listen to Goodbye Stranger by Supertramp.

0: enjoyed that super triumph like I do, right? I think that it's going to be all about also the voice, singing the voices of these songs. They all kind of have a very distinct sound when you hear them. And you know you got some super triumph on you. But hopefully you like that. Let's introduce our guest today, and along with our topic, too. I guess we missed talking about our topic. We're talking about service and aging, and as you get older, kind of those callings that come to some people about going, helping their community, helping their fellow man get through life, or lead system, civic involvement, all kinds of stuff like that. Today, I have extended an invitation, and thankfully, it was honored by a gentleman named Mark Ebling. He's a local insurance agent, has been for quite some time, has also recently become the mayor of our sister community, Clear Lake. And he's an all-around dapper man and a very nice gentleman. And so with that, Mark, welcome to As I Get Older.
1: Thank you. And thank you for the warm introduction. I appreciate that.
0: Of course. Of course. You have what you described as it's your golf day this afternoon, right? So you're in some golf attire and you always look to the nines. So.
1: Which is why I verified none of this would be on video. So
0: no, but and I should tell you, for everybody at home, I definitely have the face for radio, but Mark's always got his hair just piled to the heavens. It just looks phenomenal.
1: Years of training.
0: And pomade, maybe. I don't know what your secret is, but you always look the part. So thank you so much for being here today. I'm gonna just jump right in. I knew your dad before I knew you as an insurance agent. And as your dad was kind of fading out, you were fading in. I'm always kind of intrigued by people that follow in the footsteps of their parents and their profession. What in the world made you do that?
1: He offered me a job.
0: And you guys had a relationship good enough where you said, yeah, that sounds like a good idea?
1: Well, I have two older brothers who chose not to get in the insurance field, moved elsewhere. I was in my early 20s, not qualified to do really anything like most people in their early 20s. He explained all the benefits and whatnot, and I'm like, well, let's give it a try. And it, I think, has worked out thus far. I really didn't look to do anything different. My girlfriend at the time was living in Des Moines, working as a teacher for a couple of years. And then she fortunately got hired on at the Mason City School District. Thanks, Allison, for hiring her, who I saw a few weeks ago. And she grew up in the area and definitely wasn't looking to move anywhere. And she pretty much set the ground rule. Well, no, we're staying here. So cut my teeth in the insurance business. And it's been good so far. Can't complain.
0: Yeah. I keep buying from you.
1: True.
0: So I don't know where I am in your customer lineup, but
1: at the very top. Yeah,
0: of course. But we've always enjoyed having you. And I would say you're kind of a duck in water, but I've never known you in any other way. So that's good for you. And it's commendable that, like me at that age, I always tell people I was the smartest I ever was at 18 years old.
1: Oh,
0: and I've been slowly getting dumber ever since. I peaked. I thought I knew everything for a while. And then you spend the rest of your life learning what you don't know or didn't know, assumed you knew. But you're right, at that age, I don't know how many people have carved out some kind of decision that's a lifelong decision that they're able to say, this is me and this is what I'm going to be. So that's really fortunate for you to fall into something that you enjoyed that much. So as far as the insurance world goes, when you darken our doorstep and you have, every year on cue for certain items at certain times, things seem to be getting really expensive out there. Before we jump into anything else, talk to us a little bit about the Iowa insurance market and what's going on that's driving some of the crazy things we're seeing. I think you guys called it the hardening market.
1: Yes, the market did harden a few years ago. I think everyone remembers the derecho. Was that in 2021? The derecho?
0: Sounds about right. Sometime in the last 50 years. How about
1: right.
0: that?
1: Which was, of course, made headlines nationwide even, I believe. Rarely does the Iowa weather hit nationwide status, but that certainly did. And, that looking back, that kind of triggered things a bit. Insurance companies really paid through the nose. And that was, again, maybe a tipping point in it was the weather pattern maybe changed a little bit, but a lot of wind and hail, and you know, the that starts to add up over time, and then you couple that with inflation, and it really had an adverse effect on the Iowa insurance market. I mean, it was like we were the new Kansas and Oklahoma. And unfortunately, because we were such a insurance-friendly state and have been for years, very competitive, carriers really wanted to do business in Iowa. There was a lot of competition. There's a number of carriers that left the state altogether because of it, because they have to buy insurance on top of their insurance that they're selling, so the reinsurance, and that was getting more difficult to procure, and hence the rates coming up. And so it, you know, really, really comes down to cost to rebuild, cost to put a new roof on, and just the sheer amount of storms. You know, you, hailstorm runs through a community, and it's, you know, can be in the hundreds of millions of dollars in insurance that gets paid out. So that's it in a nutshell.
2: That's good. I had not, I guess, factored in inflation and how damaging that's been to rates too, alongside of that. And I suppose you almost get caught in a loop with supply and demand. Mm-hmm. As you know, you use shingles, for example, you have a huge disaster, then the price of shingles goes up because they're trying to supply them, and it just chases itself in a loop.
1: Right.
2: Our production department here did chime in. 2020 is the derecho.
1: 2020.
2: So, yep, okay. You can set your watch by that. If they speak, it's gospel.
1: Derecho, here. COVID, got it.
2: Yeah, there's a whole smattering of yeah. bad things that happened in the course of a couple of years there. But 2020 was it. And I think we've had at least one, if not two or three, documented derechos since then. And I think people didn't even hear that word prior to that. And now it's... I don't want to say it's a common word we use, but it's right. It's happened several times over now.
1: And I think it's the wind velocity. If it's over 60 or 70 miles per hour, it's considered derecho, which I think, you know, that has happened quite a bit. But that original in 2020 had such a wide swath and went for so long that it was able to do substantial damage. In southeast Iowa.
2: I think it's what we used to call straight line winds, but now it's right. like straight line wind on
1: derecho
2: steroids.
1: Derecho sounds better. More scientific.
2: Yeah, more Spanish, maybe. Right. I don't know. I don't know. But, well, thank you for that. AI. Do you think, how does AI integrate into the insurance world? Where do you see that going in the next year, 5 years, 10 years?
1: Well, I think they've been using it for years. I think it's a great tool. I don't think it's going to. I don't know. That's a tough one. I mean, I'm trying to embrace AI, use it as a tool. I'm not, you know, you have to, from what I've researched and dug into, is you can get AI to really work for you if you tell it what you want it to do, which I think is, could be a great benefit for some people. You know, with that comes potential issues maybe down the road that are

0: fail to see what the problem with having a button on your phone is. I remind them, at least I'm not flipping it in half when I use it, you know, and folding it up when I'm done. But I'm late to the game when it comes to stuff like that. And I don't know if it's that I'm just traditional. I don't know if it's I'm fearful. I don't know if I think that maybe it's going to be used in an inappropriate way and it's just going to create more headache than value. You know, at this point, I know people are finding a lot of value in it, but I think, you know, me personally, I think it, if a process is a 10-step process, it allows people to start on step 4 or 5 and they have no idea how steps 1 through 3 came to be. I think an example would be if I was a high schooler writing a paper and I just asked AI to write it for me. Well, part of the exercise isn't just learning about what you're writing about. It's to learn about research. It's to learn how to formulate a sentence, a paragraph, to put stuff down, to type stuff, to et cetera. And I think that is all just becoming so antiquated so quickly. I'm not so sure that's good for our society, but I guess we'll figure that out as time goes on, because it's going to unfold in ways I don't think we can yet even imagine.
1: Right. Yeah, we can't lose thought. I mean, critical thinking is absolutely something that is imperative for people to be able to do. And I hopefully we can continue to do that and not rely solely on technology to think for us.
0: That's a great point. That's probably what drives a lot of my opinion as somebody that employs lots and lots and lots of younger adults that definitely do embrace cell phone culture, internet culture, AI culture. And then I see what I would term a large gap in critical thinking skills for a lot of these individuals. And it's like, okay, you need to get back there and determine how you could do steps 1, 2, 3, and 4. You jumped in a little bit late. So it'll be interesting. Yeah. I just wonder, as far as insurance goes, how it's got to be a game changer at some point for the insurance industry. So as you've come along through your life, at some point you decided it would be good to become a public servant. And if I remember right, I think you were a councilman and now you are a mayor.
1: Yes.
0: Someone gave you a town and allowed you to be the figurehead of this town.
1: They didn't just hand it over.
0: That is one impressive feat for you.
1: I didn't storm the gates or anything.
0: I understand, but and as far as I know, you're doing a fantastic job. So this is absolutely no discredit of your abilities and your talents and your ability to speak and be a good ambassador for your community. But what led you to community service like that? And on top of that, once you got there, what led you to more of it?
1: Well, you know, as a young insurance producer, probably still the adage today, you need to get involved in the community. So I got on the chamber board, served on that for a few years, ended up being president of the chamber board twice, and that was coming to an end, and there was an opening Ward 1 City Council, and I got convinced to run for it and won the election and it's going to sound pretty political. I'm going to do 2 terms and that was it. Ran for a 3rd term because we were doing the work on the Surf District. And I thought, boy, I'd really like to have some say and input on that. So I ran again. Lo and behold, the mayor, Mr. Crabb Nelson, decided not to run again. And I decided, well, might as well just do it. I couldn't make up my mind, yes or no. And if you can't make up your mind, you're still making a decision. So I had to make a definitive decision. And like, what's the worst that could happen? I'll lose, and I'll still maintain my seat on the council. So I got 2 more years left of that, and the voters voted me in, and here I am representing the city as best I can.
0: Well, congratulations to you for that.
1: Thank you.
0: I find it refreshing that, and this isn't, we're here talking about aging and stuff, but you're not an old person per se, and
1: I was thinking about it on my way over. I'm past middle age, but what is middle age?
0: Well, I'll tell you when you're dead. you don't really know. It's different for everybody. But, you know, as far as who I see as dignitaries in our communities and stuff, typically the mayor, you think, just kind of an older individual. And I would say you're still very much working, you know, no imminent plans to retire that I'm aware of, still going at it. So

0: it's refreshing to me to see somebody still in the throes of a career and involvement in life going after this. It's definitely a good thing for North Iowa. We already have enough of a problem, I think, in North Iowa with losing our younger population and getting young people in leadership positions, getting the older people to vacate those positions or to mentor people along to bring them. And, you know, we're traditional here in North Iowa and we hang on to stuff a long time, sometimes too long. But it is very nice to see somebody in a younger capacity doing those roles. You know, I just mentioned that North Iowa is kind of full of aging people. Clear Lake's not immune to that at all. Mason City is certainly not immune to that.
1: Yeah, North
0: Iowa in general is not immune to that.
1: Iowa in general, North Iowa, I think, maybe probably more especially.
0: Yeah, what's your take on that? What's your solution? That's, if you had a magic wand, what would you wave it at?
1: I don't think it would be anything in particular I'd wave a magic wand at. It's an interesting question. I had a conversation with a 20-something, you know, last couple of years out of college, working in North Iowa, living in North Iowa, is from North Iowa, and his concerns were no different than mine. You know, it was, you know, I think it's tough to get out of your own way, I think is what I'm trying to say, but... But it's hard to see when you're at a younger age, it's really hard to see opportunity. And in this conversation, I'm you know, outlining all these things that I'm seeing that I don't think he was necessarily seeing and understanding. You know, this grand success that you think everybody else is having out elsewhere doing all this, oh, they're living in Chicago, Minneapolis, Des Moines, what have you. Like, man, that's just, okay, you can live in cookie cutterville suburbia. To me, that sounds not like a great.
0: The grass is always greener.
1: Right.
0: The grass is always greener.
1: But you have an opportunity in North Iowa to really make a difference. I mean, it's not going to be overnight, but you can really make meaningful change for the good, hopefully, and have an impact on other people's lives. And you can find success in North Iowa. It's there, but you need to have your no blinders on, eyes wide open, and find that opportunity and make sure you take advantage of it.
0: Interesting concept of opportunity being hard to see. I agree with that. I wholeheartedly agree with that. And sometimes I think as a person, by the time you spot an opportunity, the water kind of is going under the bridge, right, when you see it.
1: Right.
0: It's kind of... And it comes with age, it comes with maturity, it comes with a social network, it comes with being a little bit more ingrained into maybe the business culture, which, you know, doesn't give itself to 20-year-olds very often.
1: Right.
0: It comes with demonstrated performance and positions and meeting people and going on and on and on. And
1: right.
0: I think sometimes we've peaked by the time we realize an opportunity. You know, then we tell our children about these opportunities and they think we're full of mahooky.
1: Which is always good to have, be able to talk to someone other than your parents, having two teenagers who, again, I mean, they're the smartest people.
0: Oh, yes, they are. Yes, they are. But I found they might be the smartest people, but it's a very narrow bandwidth.
1: Right.
0: It's really, really narrow.
1: Right.
0: And once you get expanded out there, the topics they fall off really fast on what they're knowledgeable about.
1: Yeah.
0: But that is an interesting concept that I do appreciate you saying that and hearing that, because I think, you know, me today, the Mia today that's had dealings in business and have met people and, you know, people solicit you and bounce stuff off of you. You may have access to capital and opportunities that you don't as a person without those kinds of means. So
1: right. It
0: is tough, really. It takes a lot of tenacity to have the ability to go from a high school graduating senior to what you would call, you know, this kind of success. And,
1: mm-hmm.
0: and success can be determined any number of a million ways, but in
1: right.
0: terms of seeing those great opportunities that really enrich and change your community, it'd be nice to be able to get those to people sooner so they saw them. What do you think, you know, outside of our aging community, what do you think is another unaddressed issue in North Iowa? What would you like to get your hands around and choke?
1: That's a tough one. I don't think there really is anything. You might have something in mind that I could maybe talk to, but
0: no, I say that with no leading question. Okay. This is your question. Well,
1: I was hoping you could lead me into something. Well,
0: water quality is a big thing in Iowa right now. And you live in a community that is, for all practical purposes, successful based on a lake in the middle of it.
1: It is. And we're fortunate to have the lake. Very fortunate. Water quality, I was part of the Association for the Preservation of Clear Lake when everything was getting put together with the dredging and everything in the watershed to get to the point where the dredging could be done and to turn the lake back around to what it was, 70 years ago. And it feels like it's been overnight. With that comes, the lake itself comes some issues. Well, you got clear water, vegetation's going to grow. Oh my gosh. Vegetation is horrible as seaweed. But that's a good sign. That's a good thing. It's a good sign. That means you have a healthy body of water. I still take that over, pea green soup and dead bullheads on the beach. Then
0: you make that sound so.
1: That's what I grew up with. That's what I grew up with. And I was just talking to someone the other day. I never stepped on a dead bullhead on the beach, but I know countless people that did.
0: And those pokey spines in your – yeah, those – I think I took one off a hook one time fishing. It got me. that was enough to give up for the day. I did read, I think, a water quality report that came in one of the articles over the last week, and I don't believe out of Iowa, I think they said there's 10, 11 non-recommended swimming sites across the state, and Clear Lake's not one of them.
1: So. No, which is fortunate. And you've got to have the right, environmental factors, the right amount of heat and, stagnant water. So we've been fortunate. The lake doesn't look that great this summer, but they did apply a chemical because they did find Eurasian milfoil in the lake, which if that takes over, that's not good. I believe that's been pretty well taken care of, but also a side effect is it does take care of some of the curly leaf pondweed, which is technically an invasive, even though it's been here for well over 100 years. I've just noticed on my own unscientific view that has really been knocked down quite a bit, which I think has a bit of an effect on why the lake isn't quite as clear as it should be this summer.
0: Sure. Well, for a non-scientist, you sound pretty darn scientific.
1: I try.
0: It's very believable what you're telling me. Like you've really got my attention. It's captivating, all the stuff that people don't think about that goes into the land management behind that stuff.
1: Yep. It all starts in the watershed.
0: It all starts in the watershed.
1: Which we're fortunate to have a watershed coordinator for that shares between Mason City and Clear Lake and the county all contribute, and I believe Ventura does as well, for the Winnebago watershed for everything, which is fantastic because – we all live downstream.
0: From something.
1: Yep.
0: Yeah, we do.
1: Yeah.
0: We do. I'll have to remember that one. I like that. So you personally, as you have aged, you say you're beyond a middle-aged person. I'm going to call you a middle-aged person because I think you're about the same age I am, and I'm not old. I'm not beyond middle-aged. So as someone in our cohort, what do you see differently now than you did? What would you tell the 25-year-old Mark Ebling, insurance agent, that you know now that you didn't know then?
1: Oh, man, that's a tough one. Insurance particularly is a difficult business to get into as a, producer, one that goes out and sells insurance. Very hard to do. But if you can get a foothold, it's a great business to stick in with, but you're going to cut your teeth and it's going to be very difficult, and don't get your head down. And I think that maybe goes with anything, really, when you're just starting out in the quote unquote real world, because you didn't get to where you're at right away. It took a while.
0: No, it took a while. Yeah. And I've explained that to people before that, and it's probably the same thing with you. I say what you see today was 20 years ago in the making. It wasn't a fast decision. It wasn't like I got up one day and I was driving to work and someone waved me off to the side of the road and said, here, do you want this job? Here, have it. No, it comes with it comes with a lot. And sometimes it's amazing when you have quiet moments just to sit and think back about all the decisions or the sacrifices you make along the way and continue to make.
1: Right. Well, and with those opportunities that you can take, you need to make the most of those opportunities that you can. Mm-hmm. And you've got to have, I mean, you'd have to have help along the way. When we, you know, I worked for my dad, he was basically, you know, just a one person shop, which back then there were a lot of them. They've all pretty much gone away. Joined in with Edwards Brandt. So I went from one boss to four. And so there were that many more eyes keeping up on me.
0: I would have taken the positive spin and say there's less people paying attention to you.
1: Well,
0: more people to ask until you get the right answer.
1: Yeah.
0: Right?
1: But, you know, I had to prove myself. And they took a chance on me, kept me on, even though I didn't think it was tough. But they kept me on, and, you know, a few years later, I was offered to buy in, and so I'm an owner, and
0: Look at you now.
1: I was very fortunate.
0: I think I've shared this before. I don't know if on this program, but I was fortunate enough to listen to Dan Gable, the famous wrestling coach, speak about a year ago, and probably one of the most profound things he said, and I don't know why I find it as such, but I do, is he said, you know, anything worth doing and you want to do well takes its toll in some capacity. It takes your time. It takes your body. It takes, you know, it takes a toll on other relationships because you're putting other stuff off in mm-hmm. terms of doing something. And, you know, along with being a good insurance producer or healthcare CEO or any of that stuff, it does take a toll. And it's a decision you make along the way of, is the juice worth the squeeze?
1: Right.
0: You know what I mean? Because
1: right.
0: you could easily head off in a million directions. And I see that out of a lot of younger people now where their lives seem to turn on a dime more than they did back in our, you know, back in the late 90s, whatever, you know, when we were deciding on careers or working towards that stuff. You know, you picked a direction and it had to be pretty dang hard before you turned and went the other way. And,
1: yeah.
0: and now I see life a little bit more younger people look at it in terms of, I want to be happy. I want my time. It's about me. It's more just about doing whatever feels good in the moment rather than seeing those long-term goals realized
1: right.
0: that I think, you know, we strove for a long time ago to get to today.
1: Right. Well, and that's that immediate gratification. You know, everything's so instant nowadays, and everything takes time. Anything worth doing takes time. It does.
0: It takes its toll.
1: It
0: takes its toll.
1: Especially if you are in local government, an elected official.
0: Sure.
1: Locally. Just that, you know, it can be very difficult at times. You know, everybody's can say something, whether it's good or bad. You know, with all the social media, everybody can have an opinion. It's whether or not you really look at whatever their opinion is and give it that much credit. And sometimes it's very difficult to do.
0: Well spoken. I've, you know, for all practical purposes, I don't choose to do social media. And I mean, of course, people bring me stuff. I read stuff. I see stuff.
1: That happens to me a lot.
0: Sometimes I tell people I don't want to see it. I said, you know how I'm not on Facebook? That's why. So
1: right.
0: I don't even want to know because it doesn't matter. And it's just a defense mechanism I have of once I hear it, you can't get it out of your head sometimes, even as silly or as misguided, uninformed as it might seem.
1: Right.
0: Those types of pot shots are hard because you know a different truth. So I hear you. It's hard to take the criticism. It's enough to make most people pack up and go home.
1: Right. Well, there was one, and it was recent, someone offered, hey, do you need Mark's number?
0: I've been giving that out to everybody I can find.
1: It's online.
0: I put a sign in my car when I go over there.
1: Which I thought that was absolutely hilarious. I thought that was awesome.
0: Oh, that's funny. So as we wrap up today, I always ask this question, and that is, as you get older, what in your life? What makes a difference now, or what's different to you now?
1: I think about the future more than I think I ever have in my life. And I think it's you know, I'm at that stage where I've got two teenagers, one's going off to college, the other one will be gone in 2 years. Man, what does that look like? And where are they going to go? What are they going to do? I'm hoping we've had 1,000 and both of them move back to North Iowa and live and work here. 50% is okay, but, you know, it'd be hopefully there. This is still going to be a place that they would absolutely 100% consider moving back to and being here, and that we can make it be that place for those young people to be successful, have kids. I mean, what better place in North Iowa to raise a family?
0: I appreciate your optimism. That's infectious. As a parent of, well, I have two of my own and two stepsons, and I ask myself the same questions. And as of now, I have a daughter that landed in Altoona, so not too far away. And then I have a son going into his junior year of high school and a stepson that's going to be a junior in, I'm sorry, I say my son is a junior in college. I have a stepson junior in high school, and then I have another stepson who's going to be in eighth grade. And I wonder, you know, if I close my eyes and wake up and it's 5 years from now, where's everybody at?
1: Right.
0: And you really have no control over that other than to, I appreciate hearing you encouraging your children to come back here and live here and think that's a perfectly fine solution, because I think us as North Iowans have created this paradigm of it's almost a self-fulfilled prophecy where we've raised our children to move away.
1: Right.
0: And we talk about it. We don't even know we're talking about it in those terms, rather than saying, well, right. Hey, there's look across town. What a great place. What a great opportunity. What a thing. It's, right. It's a good life.
1: Yeah. You can have a lot of success in North Iowa. I mean, it's there. The opportunities are there. You just got to be able to find them.
0: Find them and
1: know when it's there and it shows up.
0: And nurture them. And mm-hmm. Yeah, very good. Well, Mark, it's been an absolute pleasure having you with us today. Thank you for taking your time. I know you have a busy schedule, and it's just wonderful. I appreciate your comments, and the best of luck to you in your political future here.
1: Well, it's not really political. I think political is more like, you know, state, federal. This is an apolitical.
0: You
1: body.
0: Tell yourself what you want, but you can put any kind of lipstick you want on it. But I've heard some of your radio interviews that are along that vein. But you're very, very well rounded and thoughtful in your responses, from what I can hear. And I think you've done a good job at hearing both sides of the story. So
1: yeah, there's always two sides.
0: Sometimes yep. Three or four.
1: Right. No, I appreciate it. This was fun. Can I come back season two?
0: Oh, you heard it, folks. you heard it. So we'd love to have you back. But with that, we'll let you be on your way. Thank you, Mark.
1: Thanks, Ian. Appreciate it.
0: All right. Welcome back. What a treat having Mark Ebling with us here today. It's always a pleasure talking to him, and I end up laughing more than I ever thought I would, just because he's such a good conversation holding kind of guy. But we're ready to bring this season home. We have chosen, hopefully, what's an appropriate song, Hello Goodbye by the Beatles. And the Beatles have been no stranger to this program. We've had several stories and songs by the Beatles over our 8 episodes, but Hello Goodbye was written by them, and by them I mean mostly Paul McCartney. They credit John Lennon back in 1967 with this, but he didn't have as much to do with it as Paul did. This is a Paul-driven song, and in fact, John really didn't even like this song, and he wanted I Am the Walrus to be the actual the A-side of the album. It was released as a single, and Hello Goodbye went on the A-side, which is, I'm glad it did, because it's a good song. But it was back in 1967, and it happened to be their first release after the death of their longtime manager, Brian Epstein. So they were kind of, I don't want to say floundering around a little bit, but things had changed in the lives of the Beatles without their popular manager with them. And the story goes that a gentleman named Alistair Taylor, who was actually an aide to the Beatles and an aide to their manager, Brian Epstein, asked Paul one time. He said, how do you write a song? How does one go about writing a song? And so Paul, in his British voice, said, well, come on, I'll show you. And they sat down at what's known as a harmonium. And it's a harmonium. I looked this up because I didn't know exactly myself. And there are different kinds of them, but it's basically a small organ and you pump it and it pushes the sound through some bellows and kind of like a little piano type of looking thing. But anyway, Paul sat down with him and he said, here, let's try this. He said, for every word I spit out, I want you to spit out the opposite. And so Alistair Taylor said, oh, okay, I can do that, I guess. So when McCartney, you know, pumped out a little bit of a tune or a melody to it, and he would yell out words like black. And so then Alistair would say white, yes, no, stop, go, hello, goodbye. And there the song was born, Hello, Goodbye. And it became a popular song for them and has been used many, many times over. Most recently, I happened to see McCartney perform it on the last episode of the Stephen Colbert Show on CBS when it said goodbye on May 21st this year. And he had Paul McCartney on the show and Stephen came out and sang backup to that. So it was kind of a special little honorarium to both of them. And interestingly, Paul attributes this song as kind of a sign of his astrological symbol, the Gemini, the twins. And he said it's such a deep theme in the universe with this duality of all this stuff, you know, like man, women, black, white, ebony, ivory, high, low. And I think, you know, really that's what we've been talking about this whole season over the last couple months is kind of the duality of young and old and kind of the netherworld in between is where we're at. And it's fascinating, really, but it in and of itself is just such a juxtaposition of things in our lives of when we're young and when we're old. So with that, I bid you farewell on the season, and let's listen to Hello, Goodbye.

Welcome back. This concludes today's episode and season one of As I Get Older here at the KCMR studios. Thank you for being with us over the last several weeks. It's been an absolute joy and so much fun assembling these. I hope you've enjoyed them as much as I have. 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I am your host, Ian Stockberger, CEO of Good Shepherd, Inc. in Mason City, and I can be reached at ian@kcmrfm.org. 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I apologize. I've done that a couple times this season. My work email is a .org, so I get in the habit of that, but it's ian@kcmrfm.com. 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
2: 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An extreme heat warning remains in effect. A heat advisory begins at 9 p.m. tonight. Partly cloudy tonight with a slight chance for isolated thunderstorms. Lows around 76. Winds out of the south, 8 to 15 miles per hour. Highs level off around 93 tomorrow. Tomorrow night, lows around 68. Partly cloudy Tuesday, decreasing clouds by Wednesday. Mid-80s Tuesday, upper 80s by Wednesday. I'm Staff Meteorologist Paul Trombley. Right now, it's 88 degrees.